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Hockey season approaching. Maybe you just became a hockey fan after watching the show Off Campus. This song was in the show. It's Beaches with Edge of the Earth on KC 101.

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Malcolm Todd with Earrings on KC101, Connecticut's number one hit music station. He is in the new Gap ad, and I feel like Gap has just been getting all the cool TikTok kids to be in their ads. First it was Cat's Eye, now it's Malcolm Todd. Like, I see what you're doing, and I think American Eagle needs to take notes.

Why are rich people like this? It's Sammy Joe on KC101. Prince Harry is set to jump out of a plane in his first appearance since his UK move. So he's returning to the UK and he's set to skydive for charity. All right, it's for charity, but still, that's one way to make an entrance. I know.

So long, sad girl summer. We're now moving on to sad girl fall with somber. My body isn't ready on KC 101, Connecticut's number one hit music station.

0: about concert of the year. 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

here on KC101, getting right into it with our girl Stella Lefty. She's had such an incredible year with this song. 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

Oof, Alex Warren took a bit of a tumble on stage in Australia this weekend. Well, it looks like he was trying to jump on, like, the equipment, and then he missed, and he landed on the ground instead. He laughed it off, and I was like, oof, that had to hurt. Zara Larsson, Midnight Sun, is in at number 5 tonight on KC 101.

We are inside your iHeartRadio 9 at 9 on this Tuesday night on KC101. We are creeping on that number one spot, but first, we got to get into this Bruno Mars. He is no stranger to the countdown, currently on a stadium tour. He's in at number 3 tonight with Risk It All on KC101.

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2: 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It's Sammy Joe hanging with you. And dare I say, it's not only the number one song tonight, it should be the song of the year from Olivia Rodrigo, who put out the best album, in my opinion, of the year. You seem pretty sad for a girl so in love, and this is hands down, I think, all of our favorite songs off the album, right? Olivia Rodrigo, Stupid Song, in at number one tonight.
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Material Lover on KC101. The song nominated for Video of the Year at the MTV VMAs. Got some tough competition though. Sabrina Carpenter, Tears, Bruno Mars, I Just Might. It's going to be close.

0: Sammy Jill hanging with you. Chrissy trying to get her hands on these Harry Styles tickets.
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Two songs blowing up on the radio. This one, Loser, on KC 101.

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Is anybody else watching Alex Earle's new reality show on Netflix? I just have to say thank you to Alex Earle. Thank you for giving us something to watch and spilling all the tea and not just being like, this is a private matter. Like, give me everything on Alex Cooper and Braxton. 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

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You've definitely seen this one all over your FYP. 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

0: I love that one from Steve Lacy. Oh yeah, on KC101. 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
1: Audrey Hilbert with Sue Me on KC101. It's Sammy Joe hanging with you, and I need to do a little vibe check right now. Okay, now that we've made it through Labor Day, okay, well, this is like the unofficial end of summer. The pumpkin spice lattes are out. Is it socially acceptable to start decorating for Halloween now? Because I needed to do that, and watch Hocus Pocus like yesterday.

Sammy Jill hanging with you. Get ready to holler for Harry tickets. KC 101 getting you hooked up with these last-minute Harry Styles tickets for this Saturday night. 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

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I can't stand when somebody tells me I look like somebody or I remind them of somebody that they know, because it's never good. Like, unless you're going to tell me I look like Megan Fox, don't finish the sentence. It's KC 101.

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0: Oh, Maddie, are you calling for these Harry Styles tickets?
1: I sure am.
0: Yeah, see, I didn't specify. I'm so sorry about that. Okay, your chance to holler for Harry tickets to see him this Saturday at Madison Square Garden. It happens again 7:20 tomorrow morning, and then every other hour on the 20s after that. Okay, good luck. Sammy Joe, clocking out on KC 101.

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4: I wasn't ready for that one.
0: All right, here we go. Ladies and gentlemen, we're kicking off the show with drama and toxicity. And I know you say you don't like it, but that's why we always go back to exes. And that's why we always watch trashy dating TV.
5: Yeah.
0: It is what it is. Yep. We do this thing on our show called Battle of the Rosas. And it's basically us acting as voice actors.
1: Yes.
0: Because we can't afford real ones. And every single week, we come up with a different scenario that is so outlandish, there's no way it could be real. It's much bigger than any War of Roses you might have heard throughout the years.
5: Right.
0: No disrespect. This is just, things evolve, and transparency is one of the most sought-after currencies.
5: Ooh, that's
0: so we're keeping it real with you, man. This is Battle of the Rosas. It's coming up next on Tito Cochino Radio, kicking it off. 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

0: 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Let's get it. 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
1: 101.
0: Ladies and gentlemen, it's time for the biggest novella to ever hit the radio. If you love drama, if you love toxicity, then Battle of the Rosas is for you. Battle of the Rosas, where love is tested, trust is questioned, and today we're apparently also testing blood. Silvia, what's going on with Carlos?
2: Carlos is all of a sudden donating plasma.
0: Okay, that sounds like a nice thing, actually.
3: Yeah.
2: No, not Carlos.
0: What does that mean?
2: This man does nothing for nobody.
0: Hey.
2: I'll ask him to donate clothes, and he says no, because he might wear them again.
0: But he'll give away plasma?
3: Hey.
2: Twice a week.
0: Okay. So something has changed, clearly. What's happening? What do you think it is?
2: There's a nurse.
0: There always is.
3: Ah.
0: What's her name?
2: Natalie, and she's beautiful.
0: I hope you were going to say she was 74. Okay, tell me more.
2: Carlos always requests her every time he goes.
0: Usually I request Barboni.
3: Yeah.
0: That's crazy. I didn't know you could request plasma persons. How is this possible?
2: He's a VIP.
0: Aye, very important plasma. That's a VIP.
3: The VIP.
2: The only time he doesn't go is on Wednesdays.
0: And why is that?
2: Because Natalie is off.
0: I think it's obvious you lost him. But hey, look, we'll call him up. We'll put him to the test. Maybe he can give reasoning as to why he's so intrigued with Natalie. And maybe it's just a little, you know, interest. Maybe nothing's actually happened.
2: I think he's donated more than plasma.
0: Aye, Matt, you're right. VIPP. We're calling Carlos next on Battle of the Rosas.
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2: Okay, welcome back to Battle of the Rosa. FM radio's biggest novella to ever hit the scene. Okay, today we have Silvia on the line, and she's feeling some type of way because her boyfriend Carlos continues to donate plasma twice a week.
3: Oh my God.
2: I don't think that's legal. Silvia, you still there? So you were telling us he likes this nurse. He always requests her. Her name's Natalie, correct?
4: Correct.
2: You've seen her? You say she's beautiful?
4: Muy bonita.
5: Is she boosted?
2: Okay, listen. We're going to call Carlos, and we're going to tell him that we're actually reaching out from the donation facility. And we're going to tell him he's a VIP, that we appreciate all of his donations, and that he's reached a milestone in where somebody can benefit. And we'll see who that beneficiary, hi, big word, is. Will he pick you or Natalie?
4: I can only hope it's me.
2: You're right.
6: You can only hope.
2: You can only hope.
5: Stupid.
2: Oh my God.
7: ¿Qué pasó?
2: Can I speak to Carlos?
8: Yes, I'm sorry. I feel a little weak.
2: I bet, my man.
6: You have come in, blood.
2: You come in twice a week. Hey, what's up, bro? This is Fernando calling you from the donation facility where you come every single week to make your donations. And listen, we appreciate it. You actually just hit a frequent donor milestone.
8: I did. Well, sometimes I come in twice a week.
2: Yeah, we said that already. I can tell you're lightheaded. Listen, as part of the milestone, we're allowing you to receive a $250 appreciation gift card. Ooh. Now, here's the win. You can donate it to anybody. It could be somebody on our staff. Maybe they provided amazing assistance. You can give it to a loved one and promote them coming in to get plasma and donate blood, whatever. Mm-hmm. Who would you like to make this $250 donation to, Carlos?
8: Oh, Natalie is the wiener.
6: The wiener?
2: You said Natalie is a wiener. Okay, who's Natalie? Is that your girlfriend?
8: No, she is my nurse. She takes my blood. She's an expert at finding my veins.
2: I find it very interesting. Oh, you were so dead earlier. And as soon as we talk about Natalie, new blood has been pumped into your system. Would you like to come donate right now?
8: She says I'm a donor with a b***er.
2: I know Matt sent that line.
6: You know me.
2: I know he did. Well, this has gone sideways, just like his b***er. Carlos, we have your girlfriend on the line. Say hello, Silvia.
4: How could you? You know we need the money, and you just gave it to that stupid nurse?
8: It's not always about the monies. Plus, she's really good at what she does. I give her the blood. She gives me the cookie.
2: It's another line of Matt's. He was so proud of. Completely missed the mark.
6: That's a good one.
9: Hit the rim shot.
8: Besides, it's not always about the monies. It's about the honeys.
2: We already passed that line. Yeah. This is how I feel right now. No! This week's was stupid. They're not all going to be winners, guys. Coming up next on Tino Cochino Radio, singer Sierra claims that a man with too many female friends is a 7 out of 10 red flag.
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1: 101.
0: Singer Ciara claims that a man with too many female friends is a 7 out of 10 red flag. Do you agree or disagree, Serena?
2: I would agree. No, wow. It just depends. I need to know the dynamics.
0: Serena, you've told us that you have multiple guy friends.
2: Yeah, but I don't like hang out with them. And I'm not like talking to them every day. I feel like if you like talk to them every day, you're hanging out with them, like that's the red flag in itself.
0: So she explained that having female friends or acquaintances is not necessarily a problem, but her concern is when someone is in a serious relationship and they maintain frequent close contact with a number of women. And then she later said the situation could even be a 10 out of 10 red flag depending on the circumstances and boundaries involved.
2: So kind of the same thing, because it's, yeah, like I don't care if you have female friends, but if it's something like I'm going to go have dinner with Jasmine on Monday and then Stephanie Tuesday, and then, you know, that's where it gets kind of weird.
3: Schedule them, but isn't that what you do when you're friends with someone? Like, you go out to eat with them, you do things with them as friends.
2: But there's boundaries when there's opposite sex.
4: To me, it's a bigger red flag for the person that feels some type of way about their spouse having multiple friends of the opposite sex.
0: Guys, hold on, we gotta get TMZ on the line. This is breaking news. Matt's against Serena for once.
4: I'm my own man.
3: Little man.
0: There's a man that called his wife cheating. And then he went to prison because she sued him.
2: Yes. What the heck? It's a crazy story.
0: We'll talk about it next.

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1: 101.
2: Let's talk dating emoji etiquette. Ooh. I didn't even know this was a thing, but it does kind of make sense. Like, if you send certain emojis and you're dating, they could be taken a certain way, mm-hmm. I guess.
3: Like the peach?
2: It's yes. Tito Cochino Radio, and Serena will fill us in.
4: Yes, so dating experts are saying do not overdo it with emojis because it comes off as immature or trying too hard, especially early on. And some of the red flags, the eggplant. Don't do that.
3: It depends how, like...
4: I mean...
2: What if you really want eggplant parmesan? Like, for your first date?
5: It's healthy.
4: I suppose, but you know where her head's probably going, and she's like, oh, creep. The water droplets, or being overly flirty with, like, I don't know, maybe, like, the kissy faces. Like,
3: what's I'm like, using that.
2: I feel like if you're a dude... and you're just starting to date, you shouldn't even be using emojis. Like, I think once you're in the relationship, I feel like it can be cutesy.
5: At all? Like, laughing emoji?
2: Maybe. That might be the only one.
5: I use that.
2: Maybe a laughing one. But other than that, I feel like, especially now with girls that get the ick and feel like everything's cringe, they're going to be like, oh my God, all he does is emoji.
4: Well, yeah, and the experts are saying it should add conversation, not replace it, which goes back to kind of what you're saying. Like, yeah, like, don't replace conversation with these, I don't know, like, don't send all these emojis and then I have to, like, guess what you're saying.
5: Yeah, instead of just texting what you want to say.
2: I just feel like women will look at men as less than when you're using emojis.
5: That's what you're saying, immaturity, right? Mm-hmm. You look at it, oh, this is a little boy, not a real man.
3: Yeah, like, the most you're getting for me is laugh out loud. Like, I'm not going to send, like, the laughing face emoji.
5: LOL, that's immature, too, I think.
3: No, but that's as far as you're going to go. I feel like that's regular talk when it comes to texting.
2: You send me a lot of emojis.
3: I do, but we're not dating. Eggplants? We're fully in.
2: What does that mean?
3: We're invested.
2: In?
5: Each other.
3: Yeah.
2: Since when?
3: I've been trying to... I changed my status on my Facebook. You haven't.
2: Because I don't even... Fine, I'm out. We're out. Yeah. Fine. You want it all out there? This is why I got a divorce. Me and Nicasio have been dating for 3 months.
3: Oh, nice. Such a weight off my shoulders now.
2: Oh, my God. You were right the whole time.
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0: Are we excited about this or not? McDonald's releases new mango soft serve ice cream.
2: I mean, it sounds good, but I feel like I never order ice cream from McDonald's. I think I'm like programmed to think like the machine's broken.
3: It's never working, yeah.
0: Oh, their ice cream's so good, though.
4: It is.
0: What you can actually get it, yeah. The soft serve is delicious. Yeah, really? I love their McFlurries. They're so good. But same thing, I actually do think that it's always broke, and so I just at this point never get it.
2: Yeah.
0: I never think to get it.
2: I wonder if they fixed that problem.
4: It, I feel like they break it on purpose. They don't have to make it.
0: This says, the vibrant orange soft serve delivers a creamy mango-flavored treat and a classic McDonald's cone, making it refreshing for everyone during the warmer weather.
2: It does sound good, though.
0: That's cool. I don't know. Dude, I like Dairy Queen.
2: I do. We do go to Dairy Queen often just because it has so many different options. So everybody gets to get their own little thing.
0: I like to do Blizzard. I do an Oreo Blizzard with brownie chunks.
4: I can literally taste that right now.
0: God, so good. So thick. I like all that stuff.
3: They're cheap there, though, because I feel like you have to, when you tell them, like, hey, like, I want this Blizzard, can you make it chunky? Because they'll blend it to where it's just like little pieces. It's just all ice cream.
0: Yeah. It's like, I want to taste some of the candy, bro. Yeah. You know who else does that? Chick-fil-A. I love their Oreo shake, but it's blended so damn small. Yeah, there's not like chunks of Oreo.
3: You can't taste it.
2: Ooh. Just a couple weeks ago, Chick-fil-A gave me and my friend two free peach shakes. They were so good.
4: How'd you get them free?
0: I didn't even know that was a thing.
2: They just said, like, hey, we have two free peach shakes. Would you like them? We're like, okay.
3: You drank both of them, Serena?
2: Did you not say I was with my friends?
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2: Yeah. 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
0: Do you think it's weird if you're a parent to ask your kid to help you out financially?
3: Yes.
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0: Why?
3: Because
0: if they're doing that great, the fact that you guys are judging my family right now is crazy. But that's fine. That's fine. We're going to read the DM that Oscar sent, and then we'll kind of, you know, judge together. 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
0: In life, people are dealt different circumstances. A few minutes ago, I asked the team here, do you guys think it's weird if a parent asks their kid for financial help? And everyone said yes, knowing that my, you know, mother's asked me for some help from time to time. So,
2: right.
0: Thanks, guys.
3: You're welcome.
0: I mean, no, honest opinion. It's fine. I see what it is. It's fine.
3: When you're younger.
0: Not all of us are, you know, dealt the perfect cards like you were. So it's cool.
4: Oh,
0: like Oscar. Oscar thinks that it's wrong to ask his adult son to help out him and his wife financially. Let's have Serena read the DM that Oscar sent.
5: Times have been tough in our household. I got laid off and had to take a lower paying job. And my wife is already working full time to try to make ends meet. Our 19-year-old son lives with us and also just got a job. He's trying to save for his own place and to pay for community college. So we haven't been charging him rent or anything. Yesterday, my wife told me we should ask him to contribute and pay some bills for us. I said, absolutely not. I'm not asking our son to help us out with money, no matter what age he is, especially if he's barely out of high school trying to start his own life. How is he going to get on his feet if he's stuck paying our bills? Mm.
0: This is why all of you and your judgment is weird to me.
6: Why?
0: What do you guys think? What most kids, what do you want to do? You want to take care of your family, right? That's why you don't put them in a home. You mm-hmm. want to take yeah. care of your parents. They gave me and did whatever they can for me, so I want to do what I can for them. Mm-hmm. So in this moment where they actually need you, you don't think the kids should help?
5: Not in this situation, because he's paying for school. So I wouldn't want to take that from him and put more pressure on my child while they are trying to go to school and work and pay for college. Like, I would do my best to...
0: But there's no need to save for his own place right now if the family needs help.
5: But I don't want to put that pressure on him. Like, if he's already going to school and he... Because I've been in that situation where
0: You as a kid want to help your parents and do what you can for them. So you don't think your kid would feel that way for you knowing...
5: At 18, I couldn't do that. And I paid for my community college. And I worked. And I remember that stress. And I know, like, my parents wouldn't do that to me. And I wouldn't want to do that to my child.
3: The kid's not the bank. I'm sorry, don't go to
0: the
3: kid.
0: He's the one making more money than the parents right now. He should be able to help.
3: That's the parents' fault. Jesus Christ, that's sad.
0: That's crazy, bro. I like you guys, but I'm judging you, honestly.
7: I think there's a happy medium.
0: I didn't ask you, Matt.
7: Okay, well, I was about to have your back, but
0: that's
7: okay.
0: That's cool. I don't need it. Let's take it to the phones. And who do we have, Matt? I want to say it's Keisha.
7: That sounds right.
0: We'll see what Keisha thinks about it next.
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0: So Oscar reached out because he thinks it's wrong to ask his adult son to help out financially. His wife disagrees, but the thing is, you know, they're trying to look out. He's 19 years old. He lives with them. Mm-hmm. He just got a job, but he's also trying to save up for community college and to get his own place. And so, you know, Oscar's got the super prideful, old school Mexican man thinking like, no. And the wife is like, bro, we need help. What are you talking about? Keisha's on the line. What would you do?
2: I understand both sides. I mean, for me, I think as a parent, I wouldn't want to ask my kids to contribute. But then again, they are adults now. Going into the real world, they're going to have to pay bills anyway. So why not ask? I mean, even if it's only like, hey, can you pay this bill or have them contribute like $100 a month? You know, nothing big, nothing major. But I do get what Dad is saying. He wants them to save up, get his own place. Give your parents $100 and stay at home.
3: Yeah, you're a better person than me because I probably wouldn't ask my son to give me anything just because, well, I guess you wouldn't be better, huh? If she's paying
4: $100. You're better. You think you're better than her.
3: Well, yes, because, okay. Well, here's the thing. My son shouldn't suffer because we can't get our finances together. Like, that's not fair for him. You know what I'm saying? So I feel like if we didn't have kids, what would we do? You know what I mean? We can't depend on him. So, like, I feel like we have to make it work and just let him live.
2: I agree to a certain extent because, again, they're going out into the real world. They're going to have to pay bills on their own anyway. So let's get started right now.
3: Oh, my God.
0: So what celebrity gossip are we talking about in Tea Time today?
1: 21 Savage just had a baby with Latto.
3: Oh, nice.
1: And he's opening up about what it's like being a dad again and how this experience has been completely different.
0: All right, we'll talk 21 Savage daddy mode next.

0: it was different. Like, now it's like I'm in the house. Right. I had a baby all night, banking her bottles, changing her diapers. Like, so it's kind of like a different bond type. And like, like, as I got older, I developed that bond better with my other kid.
1: I mean, that makes sense. You get older, you're wiser, you're more prepared, you're out of the streets. He's more equipped to be a dad this time around. Financially, he's set up, his girl's set up. I mean, they're at a good place, it seems like.
2: Well, he also added, too, that when he had them younger, like, that forced him to be more successful. Like, he's like, you know, I had to grind more. Yeah. Like, so I don't regret having the kids young. But I understand, because when I had my son, I didn't get, like, the maternity leave or anything like that. Like, I had him and literally went back to school and worked 2 weeks after I had
1: him.
2: Let's
1: be clear, she didn't work here at that time. She didn't work here at that time because when she had a daughter, she got forever off.
3: Yeah.
1: 2 years off.
2: I had the maternity leave, but it was a completely different experience. Like, I don't even remember my son really as a newborn. And then even while I was on maternity leave with my daughter, I'm like, how did I do this? Because I mean, you're not healed. So I'm like, how did I, you know, like, not have this time with my son?
3: Okay, well, this is about 21, not you.
2: Making it relatable.
1: Women find married men more attractive, and men find married women less attractive. Do we agree on this?
3: Yes.
2: I think so.
1: Okay, so Nicasio found this. We're going to talk about it next, and we'll dive a little deeper.

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1: 101.
0: Okay, listen to this statement. Women find married men more attractive, while men find married women less attractive. Nicasio found this. Let's listen and we'll have a convo about it.
2: Psychology says that the vast majority of men are only capable of truly loving one woman. That it will be one chosen woman that he will adore. He will lavish with love, respect, kindness. He will be the perfect husband to one woman. Women see a man treating a woman well and they think, oh, I didn't think I liked him, but I do now. I like him because he treats his wife so well. And maybe that could be me. It won't be, sweetheart. And if they treat their wife very, very, very well, he becomes the ultimate goal. But the reality is that that one woman that you see him treating well is not you.
0: I think that makes sense. And I see a lot of people, I think it's men and women, though, that sometimes when you see someone in a relationship, you almost see it as a challenge to see if, like, let's see how much they're really into each other. I bet you I could take them.
3: Yeah.
0: Away. If you can dislodge
3: and that's
0: it.
3: Kind of hot.
1: I do think that that's on both sides. Yeah. Of like people like, ooh, like I could have that. And they like want to mess up that person's happiness because you want it for yourself. But yeah, like it's not going to be you. And I do think this is true because like, I don't want to say like I'm attracted to people, but like I do find like, okay, for instance, Kane Brown, I love how he treats like his wife and his family. And like, God. I'm like, oh, but like, I would never like pursue him.
4: You're
1: but
4: not
1: I,
4: thirsting
1: like,
4: I, over
1: like,
4: that.
1: Yes, like, I love,
0: but do
1: like,
0: you see that and then you're like, oh, I wish my husband would do the things for me that Kane Brown does for his wife.
1: No, because I think I'm in a really good place because even like when my friends tell me their stories, I'm like, ooh, I'm like, I got a good one.
0: For my couples out there that might maybe you feel a little disconnected, right? Like our producer, Matt. There are some date nights specifically, I guess, tailored for you to kind of bring back the connection. I'll share it with you next.
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1: 101.
0: If you feel maybe a little disconnected in your relationship, there are some date nights to help you hopefully date again and love a little bit deeper. There's the no fixing date, where it says you go somewhere quiet for 1 hour. You're not allowed to give advice, defend yourself, or solve problems. Your only job is to listen. But I don't know if this is a good date night idea. This feels more therapeutic. I feel like this could go wrong.
1: Maybe this is where, like, if you guys, I mean, it said disconnected. So maybe you guys are, like, really disconnected and, like, always fighting. So this is, like, maybe to try to get past that and communicate.
0: This one says, number two, the how did we get here date. I guess you take a notebook. You talk about the moment that you started feeling emotionally distant. And there's no blame, just honesty. What this is trying to do is, okay, I was a little confused. When I first read this, kind of clickbaity, I thought this was going to be date ideas to kind of help you. I mean, I know this will help you feel closer.
2: Get you closer, yeah.
0: But this is, again, this almost feels like mini therapy sessions and ways to resolve a problem.
2: Like it already ended.
0: Versus just things to make you feel close.
1: Yeah. But maybe this is like to get you there, because if you're already disconnected and then you're going out to dinner and you're like, but you don't like each other because you haven't talked about anything.
2: Yeah, I think this list would be for more for Matt, right?
0: Oh, we're fine.
2: Because they're already, you're fine.
0: You do say you're fine all the time, but then you also make a ton of passive aggressive comments.
3: It's
1: like that
3: jokes.
1: Meme, the little dog for the house is on fire.
0: Oh, yeah.
3: This is fine. Everything's right.
0: There's one more on here. I see this. It could be beneficial. It says the memory lane date. Visit a place that reminds you of happier days together. You could even bring up old photos or whatever. Just try and remember the couple that you used to be.
2: That is nice. Used to be.
3: We go visit where we got married once a year when we go back and, you know, visit her family. So that's kind of cool, and take the kids and show them. That's where mommy and daddy got married.
0: We came here the last 6 years.
3: Yeah, I know. We know that already.
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0: So there's this guy going viral because he basically feels that he should not tip a delivery driver if there is a delivery fee already charged by a restaurant. And I 1,000 bajillion percent.
3: That's not a real number.
0: Agree with this man. We're going to talk all about it coming up next inside Real Talk on Tino Cuccino Radio. Friendly reminder, the Real Talk is all brought to you by DraftKings, baby. Yeah. 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

0: Connecticut's number one hit music station, man. Let's get it. KC?
1: 101.
0: I want to see if you guys agree with this or not. This guy's tweet is going viral. It's turned into a whole thing. Let's listen, and then we can discuss. He said, sorry if this offends any pizza delivery drivers, but I'm done. Papa John's charged me a $7 delivery fee and then asked me to tip the driver 20% on top of it. Absolutely not. Pick one. If you're charging me $7 to bring the pizza to my house, then give that $7 to the person that's actually bringing it. Don't charge customers a delivery fee. Keep it and then guilt us into paying your driver too. That is not tipping culture. That is corporate greed. And I agree with this 1,000%.
1: I do agree that like the restaurants need to step up. But also, I feel bad because that doesn't go to the driver. So
0: but that's
1: like,
0: what I'm saying. It's not a driver thing. Shout out to the drivers. I'm not mad at you. Yeah. It is the corporation that is doing this. What is the delivery fee for? It's for the driver to deliver the pizza. Yeah. Shouldn't the driver get
2: right,
0: the money?
2: Especially if the driver is using their own car.
0: Yes. That makes no sense. Yes. Honestly, that what they should do if you're going to charge the fee, give it to them and then still let us tip and let them get both of it. If that's
1: yes,
0: the case.
1: Yeah. Yes.
3: I pay the service fee because you have to, right? In order to get your food, you have to pay that.
0: Yes.
3: And then I say I'm going to pay cash for tip. So that way the driver won't mess with my food. So when he gets to the house, I just take the food.
4: You stiff him then?
3: Yes.
0: Okay, okay. So Nicasio's still a piece of crap. All right. As per usual. Let's talk to Monica and get her thoughts on it. Because maybe we're overreacting. I don't know. Maybe it is what it is and that's just the world we're in. But I feel like someone's got to complain. I know it's a little Karen-ish, but the Mexican version, right?
4: And she's a former pizza driver.
0: There you go. Yes, yeah. Yes. Let's get her perspective. Monica's on the line. Next.
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1: 101.
0: So there's a guy that's going viral, and I agree with what he's saying. Basically, he tried to order a pizza from an establishment, and they charged him a delivery fee. But then he was asked to tip the driver, and he's like, bro, I already paid a $7 delivery fee.
2: That's crazy.
0: It's for the delivery. Why would I also tip the driver for delivery?
1: Yes.
0: Like, he's like, I'm not trying to stiff the driver, but also this just doesn't make sense, man. You're making me basically pay almost another $20 for the meal. It makes no sense. We have Monica on the line. She's a former pizza driver. Talk to me.
3: So coming from somebody that used to be a delivery driver at Domino's, you do not get the delivery fee. So basically, Domino's gets the delivery charge that they're charging. So that doesn't go to the driver at all. So the tip is separate. So, I mean, I honestly base my tips on how good of a service I got from wherever I go, whether it's Denny's, whether it's delivery, whether it's pickup. It's basically based on how I feel they did and if they deserve a tip and how what percent they deserve.
0: What makes me mad specifically about pizza drivers, I know I sound so fat right now to have these complaints, but whatever. You have to tip them low-key. If you pay with a card, you have to tip before. Because they're not going to ask you to tip once they get there, right? I know that doesn't happen to me. If I pay for it, 9 times out of 10, I'm using my credit card and ask you to tip the driver before. And it's like, well, why am I going to do that if I haven't even experienced it yet? Because 9 times out of 10, they forget the cheese or the pepper.
3: And you are technically supposed to take everything. You're supposed to make sure you have everything before you even go to the location. You're also supposed to take change and not expect that they're going to give you a tip. Say their total is like $26 and they give you $30. You're supposed to have $4 change in case. You're not supposed to automatically like, oh, that's a tip for me.
0: These companies just don't want to pay their employees. It's like you want me to pay the delivery fee. That way you don't have to pay them. You can pay them minimum wage. And then on top of that, I got to pay him another fee for delivering it. And now if I don't, I feel like a jerk. But also, it's like, you're making me do your job and it makes me mad.
3: Oh, yeah. And then they want to give people just part-time hours. So it's like, how do you expect people to survive when you don't want to give them hours? You don't want to give them a raise? You know, it comes with a lot.
4: Also, why do pizza delivery drivers, they show up in the crappiest car?
0: Because we're not paying them. We're not giving them the tip.
3: I say it depends what car you have. You could honestly do it in any car. When I was doing it, I was in a 2019 Honda Civic.
4: Oh. Well, that's good.
0: Oh.
4: You're getting paid.
0: The white petty and all. Apparently, September is National Take a Man on a Date Month. So where's Serena going to take her husband?
1: I don't know.
4: Or me.
0: Talk all about it.
1: Not you.
0: Next.

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1: 101.
0: Not sure if you guys have seen this, but I feel like everyone's been promoting it online. September is officially National Take a Man on a Date Month. Many experts recommend a budget range of $300 to $500 because they're saying when a guy takes a girl out to a nice restaurant, think about it.
2: That's true. You're doing
0: a steak dinner, you're both getting the filet or whatever, you're getting the sides, you're getting at least two drinks apiece. Bro,
2: we're
0: in that range.
3: Yeah.
0: So with all of that being said, Serena, what are the plans? Where are you taking your husband?
1: Well, I feel like he lost out because I tried taking him to a concert and he denied it because he's going to go to a football game instead.
2: Oh, dang.
0: Wow. How does it make you feel?
1: A little hurt, but also it's with his dad.
3: Okay.
1: His dad needs somebody right now.
3: So are you taking to the concert?
1: No one. I just ended up giving the tickets away.
3: Wow.
1: Well, the tickets are given to me.
2: You couldn't call me?
1: You're not.

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1: 101.
0: Dude, KFC is about to release this, I guess, new Flamin' Hot Cheeto menu collaboration.
2: Wow.
0: It looks delicious. Now, here's the problem. It's only in Canada.
1: Okay.
0: So throw that out there.
2: All right.
0: But, all right, the collaboration includes the Flamin' Hot Chicken Sandwich featuring KFC's triple breaded chicken filet coated in Flamin' Hot seasoning. It's got spicy sauce, crunchy Cheetos, Flamin' Hot. The lineup also includes Flamin' Hot fries, a creamy Flamin' Hot dip, and the Cheetos Dirty Soda. This sounds a little gross to me. It's Orange Crush, Vanilla Cold Foam. That sounds good.
1: Uh-huh.
0: But then it's got crushed Flamin' Hot Cheetos on top.
1: I mean, I would try it, but for free. Like, I wouldn't buy it.
3: Okay, well, no one's
0: look at that. I know you guys can't see it, and I'm sorry, but look at that chicken sandwich. I mean, it looks glorious. It's this huge, thick, like, chicken breast just covered in extra crispy. It looks phenomenal.
3: And I uncovered the riddle about how you can use Red 40 because it is illegal here, but not illegal in Canada.
0: Oh, so that's what it is.
2: They're getting the good stuff.
0: But how are there still, like, I still see Takis everywhere and regular Flamin' Hot Cheetos.
1: I think it's, like, being phased out.
0: By when?
3: Hey, 2054, I think.
0: Oh, okay, so cool. We'll be all good eventually.
3: Kill everybody.
0: Dude, the habits that look lazy but actually heal you. Let's talk about them. Next.
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1: 101.
2: So the habits that look lazy but actually heal you. Number one, napping in the afternoon.
3: Yes, woo, baby.
2: Oh, my God. Back, like, when people used to cancel on me back in the day when I had plans, I get so mad. And now I'm like, oh, bro, thank you so much. Yeah. Like, yeah. Oh, my God, I'm not even mad at you. Thank you so much. I can nap.
3: My schedule opened up. Ow.
2: Yeah. Oh, yeah. Dude, this is a 20-minute nap, lowers stress hormones, and sharpens memory. It's recovery. It's not laziness. I love an afternoon nap. I'll get to the house, and I'll tell.
3: Only 20 minutes, though?
2: If I have stuff to do, like Jesus, if I need to go to the gym, if I had a long morning, but I know I still need to go to the gym, I'll go home, I'll do a 30-minute nap, and I'll tell my dog, guys, come on, get cozy, and they know, they're like, oh, man, and they jump, and they get in their little spots and pillows, and we all take a nap together, then I get up, and I go to the gym, and I do my thing. I love a nap!
1: Damn. I do not live in a reality where I can have a nap.
3: Not even a quick one?
1: No.
2: Damn, that's crazy.
1: Yeah.
2: Okay, number two, doing absolutely nothing. It says, staring at the wall lets your brain file the day. Boredom is where ideas actually surface. This is true.
1: Yep. I also don't think I ever do nothing because even as it's like, as soon as I sit on my couch, I'm like, ah, the dishes, ah, the laundry, ah, I should probably mop.
2: It's always something.
1: Ah, yeah.
3: What is your husband doing? Tell him to help.
4: He's working. He's getting the money.
2: Number three, going to bed embarrassingly, I can't even say the word, embarrassingly early. It says the body does its deepest repair before midnight. Boring bedtimes actually age you slower.
3: Yeah.
1: I love going to bed early.
2: But can you go to bed early? I mean, your kids probably go to sleep, right?
1: Early for me is like 10 p.m. So even like on a Friday night, I'm usually falling asleep by like 10 p.m.
3: Bro, 8:30 for me. Ooh, my God, Matt. I try. Yeah,
2: people,
3: I try.
2: The funny thing about this is the people that listen to us in different cities who are on at night, they're like, what do you mean? This isn't live?
3: I didn't say AM or PM.
1: Tino Cochino Radio. Yeah. 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
0: All right, here we go. Are you smarter than Nicasio? If you've never played this game before, I promise you it's really easy. You just got to guess, man. Like, that's it. But I feel like these questions are not too hard.
3: No.
0: And Google's a thing now, so that's pretty easy.
3: Yeah.
0: Listen up. This is your question today.
3: All right, in 2018, which celebrity had a bizarre run-in with the law after authorities found out he was keeping a pet monkey without a proper legal permit? Is it A, Chris Brown, B, Michael Jackson, or C, Mr. Beast?
0: We have Liz on the line. She's excited. Mm-hmm. She's ready to play, so we will. Are you smarter than, what's your name? Nicasio? Yeah, we're playing it. Next.

0: Connecticut's number one hit music station, baby. KC?
1: 101.
0: Okay, are you smarter than Nicasio? This is Liz, right?
2: Yes.
0: All right, cool. So Nicasio's going to give you a question. He'll follow it with three multiple choice answers. Just think very carefully, pick the right one, and we'll be getting you hooked up, okay?
2: Okay.
3: All right, in 2018, which celebrity had a bizarre run-in with the law after authorities found out he was keeping a pet monkey without a proper legal permit? Is it A, Chris Brown, B, Michael Jackson, or C, Mr. Beast?
2: Michael Jackson?
3: No.
0: Oh, he had a permit for that.
3: Yeah, he had a permit for that one.
2: Okay, A, Chris Brown?
0: It is A, Chris Brown. Yeah. Thank you so much. Nice. We're going to get you hooked up. What kind of monkey you say was capuchin?
3: A capuchin.
0: Is that how you say it?
3: Capuchin.
4: I have no idea. I never even heard of that.
0: You know everything, but you don't know
3: monkey. That's true.
4: Monkey. I'm sorry. I don't know all the species and subspecies of the monkey
0: you
4: animal
0: have kids,
4: kingdom.
0: I would just think you would research before.
4: I know orangutan, gorilla. And that's all I know. And the little ones, but I don't know what they're called.
0: Chimpanzees?
4: Oh, those,
1: oh, yeah.
0: Coming up next. Dude, Serena's baby is looking for your votes right now. Two years old, little baby Novi, cutie. Mm-hmm. She's trying to get these votes. And what's the magazine? It's Vogue, right?
1: No. Variety. So she'll get like, yeah, so she'll be featured in Variety, and then she'd get like an Honest Campaign, which is Jessica Alba's, you know, baby brand.
0: All right, so we're going to tell you all about it coming up next. Tino Cochino Radio, hang out.
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2: 101.
1: Okay, so we don't ask for much from you guys. Obviously, we come in here with the intent to make you laugh or make you think or whatever it may be. Yeah. We want to provide that service for you, especially at a time where you can get music anywhere. We understand that. We're not here personally for the music. Whatever the station plays is what they play. It's fine.
3: Good for them.
1: We're here to talk to you and be a companion in a world where subscriptions and everything, you got to pay for this and that and the other. Bro, this is free. This is free. We come in every single day to provide a free service to you. We ask you for nothing. But today, Serena is asking for votes.
2: Yes.
1: And it's not even for her. It's for her little two-year-old baby girl.
2: Yes, it is for the Baby of the Year competition. She's currently in eighth, so I really need these votes right now.
1: How many babies are often... Both questions. How many babies are in it and how often can you, like, do they update the votes?
2: So it's a free daily vote. And then if you would like to donate, that's where you can get, like, I guess, purchase your votes. And that does go to a good cause. So Baby of the Year, they, like, so it's Jessica Alba. I think it's Paris Hilton. They're all part of it. But they help provide essentials to families that need, like, baby care. So
1: if you do donate, then that's where the money goes.
2: Yes.
1: I mean, that's cool. I don't like that you can buy that because what if some rich family is just like, hey, I'll buy all of them.
3: Oh, I'm sure they did.
1: So that's a little annoying.
4: Serena, I feel like your baby would be top three if you did her hair.
1: Oh my God, what are you doing? Oh.
2: Well, are you saying that girls are only pretty if they're tamed?
1: Ooh.
4: Yes.
1: Aye.
4: Yes.
3: That's Nicasio.
1: Guys, Nicasio. That is at DJ Nicasio.

0: Connecticut's number one hit music station, man. Let's get it. KC?
1: 101.
0: So Cardi B and Offset reunited. What happened? Why? Tea time. Tito Go Chino Radio. Serena's got all the details.
2: So it's not what you think. They were just, you know, doing this for their kids. They had a joint birthday party for their son and their daughter. And they posted pictures, but they didn't post each other. So it kind of looked like they were just there alone separately.
0: Yeah. Kind of like at the Northwest show in Chicago. Kanye was on one side. Kim was on the other side. But they were both there supporting.
2: But I don't know, but that makes me like happy because we've seen how ugly like Cardi and Offset's divorce has been, and so like for them to be in the same place for their kids, I'm glad they could finally, you know, be mature about it.
3: Maturity.
0: You saw Quavo linked up with Spiritual World for an interview and admitted that Migos are back together.
4: I didn't see that.
0: Oh, wow. And that
4: what the heck?
0: Music is on the way.
2: That's exciting.
0: That's exciting. Good. Now, I wonder, do you bring someone else in?
4: I was just going to say, who takes a place
2: of
4: that?
2: Oh, no, you can't. So? No.
4: Maybe like academics or something?
0: Listen, man, there's a Hinge horror story that I've focused on this week for my dating podcast, Laugh and Love. I want to play a clip of it for you next and just see what you think. Is the girl really like... I'm going to be honest. I think she sounds crazy, if I'm being honest. It's her. It's not the guy. It's her. Okay. You can judge. Next.

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1: 101.
2: So I came across this Hinge dating horror story. It's basically the Hinge date from hell.
3: Oh.
1: Okay.
2: She talks for like 10 minutes. I'm going to give you just a little sample of it. And I want you to tell me if she is justified in feeling the way that she feels. Or does it fall on her a little bit?
4: So we go to this restaurant. I text him, I'm 5 minutes late. Why does he text me? He's also 5 minutes late. Why are you not already sitting at the restaurant?
2: She's mad that he's late, but she's also late.
4: One of my outfit doesn't say it. He's not like nice outfit. He just kind of stares at my outfit, walks inside. He almost takes the better seat and I like swerve. I'm like, no, I'm facing the restaurant. You're not sitting there. The waitress comes over. She's so lovely. She recommends a few dishes for us and he doesn't drink, but I'm like, I clearly need a glass of wine for this situation. So I get a glass of wine. He orders everything that she doesn't recommend, also doesn't consult me. He proceeds to spend at least 5 minutes, I'm not exaggerating, it probably was 7 minutes, on his phone. And I'm not bringing my phone out. Like, why the fuck would I bring my phone out at dinner? Then he goes, oh, like, this is probably 3,000 calories.
5: What?
4: You did not just bring that up. And also, I was talking to my cousin. She's like, you don't know what relationship people have with food. Like, don't say that.
0: I don't know. He kind of sounds like the POS to me.
6: Oh, wow.
1: And then when he brought the phone out, too, like, that's kind of rude. I mean, he could have said, like, oh, okay, I'm sorry. Like, this is, like, a project that I really need to, like, get in right now.
2: Does it sound entitled to you? Like a princess?
1: I mean, both can be true, but I'm trying to see it from her point of view.
6: There's no point of view there.
0: She just sounds like a really strong woman, and it sounds like this guy can't handle it.
1: I am on her side.
6: What?
0: She seems like an afterthought in this whole date.
2: If you want to hear the full, horrible horror story, and there's another one after that. We got two that we just break down.
1: Sheesh.
2: It's all the woman's fault, in my opinion, but you can listen to them and decide for yourself. 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Now, last week, we had talked about the fact that our producer, Matt, not grounded, but how'd you punish your kid for getting a C?
0: Took away all.
2: It's all the woman's fault, in my opinion. But you can listen to him and decide for yourself. Wherever you stream your favorite podcast, just search for Tino Cochino Laugh at Love. Now, last week, we had talked about the fact that our producer, Matt, not grounded, but how'd you punish your kid for getting a C?
0: Took away all screens.
2: You have an update.
0: Yes.
2: On this. Nice. You seem excited.
0: Did finally get something right.
2: Okay. We're going to talk all about it next.
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0: About a week or so ago, we were talking about our producer, Matt, and he was disappointed in his son because he got a C on his report card. And so, basically, Matt and his wife, they took away all the screens. I mean, phone, Switch, everything. TV,
2: everything. PS5. And my son lives to game. It comes home, he wants to game. And what had happened is he got a 70% on a math test, and we knew he could do better. And he's like, math's really hard. I was like, I know, but we know you have the potential. And man, it was a rough week. He was fighting with us. He was lobbying to get his stuff back, but he still was studying his math, right? Because he definitely wanted the screen time back, and he had to get an 85% or better on his next test, which he was saying, that's impossible. It's too hard. Well, so he finally got the grades. They came in, and he was able to look them up on his phone, which I did give him his phone back to look up his grades. So he looks it up and he sees it, and then he looks at us and he has this blank stare in his face, and I'm like, oh my God, he bombed it again. We're gonna go through hell for another 2 weeks until the next test. And he looks up and he goes, I got 100%.
1: Oh, wow.
2: Oh, and we just cheered. We're like, yes, Nina, we knew you could do it. See, you applied yourself.
1: Wait, you gave him back everything, and then it all fell apart.
2: Gave him back everything, and he got a C in a social studies test.
3: But 70% to 100?
2: Yes. That just proves that he could do it all along. And I took a lot of heat in here, because you're like, oh, maybe it's just, you know, it's passing. But we knew. We knew.
3: Matt,
2: that he
3: I could hate do to better. Tell you. What? Your son cheated.
0: Do you care at all?
2: I'm proud of him either way, man.
0: Do you care how he got the 100?
2: No.
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0: 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You voted it, so you might as well listen to it. Number 5 is what you just heard. This is 4. Come on.

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2: 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It's in full effect right here, right now on Tino Cochino Radio. And it's voted by you 100%. All you got to do when you hear your favorite song, hit a thumbs up. And that's it. Your work is done. We'll tally them up and count them down. So top two of the day up next. Don't move.
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0: 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Thumbs up, tallied up, and here we go. 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
0: Singer Ciara claims that a man with too many female friends is a 7 out of 10 red flag. Do you agree or disagree, Serena?
2: I would agree.
3: No, wow.
2: It just depends. I need to know the dynamics.
0: Serena, you've told us that you have multiple guy friends.
2: Yeah, but I don't like hang out with them. And I'm not like talking to them every day. I feel like if you like talk to them every day, you're hanging out with them. Like that's the red flag in itself.
0: So she explained that having female friends or acquaintances is not necessarily a problem. But her concern is when someone is in a serious relationship and they maintain frequent close contact with a number of women. And then she later said the situation could even be a 10 out of 10 red flag, depending on the circumstances and boundaries involved.
2: So kind of the same thing, because it's, yeah, like I don't care if you have female friends, but if it's something like I'm gonna go have dinner with Jasmine on Monday and then Stephanie Tuesday, and then, you know, that's where it gets kind of weird.
4: But isn't that what you do when you're friends with someone? Like you go out to eat with them, you do things with them as friends.
2: But there's boundaries when there's opposite sex.
5: To me, it's a bigger red flag for the person that feels some type of way about their spouse having multiple friends of the opposite sex.
0: Guys, hold on. We got to get TMZ on the line. This is breaking news. Matt's against Serena for once.
5: I'm my own man.
4: Little man.
0: There's a man that called his wife cheating. And then he went to prison because she sued him.
2: Yes.
4: What the heck?
2: It's a crazy story.
0: We'll talk about it next.

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1: 101.
0: Life is crazy, man. There's a man that used a robot vacuum to catch his wife cheating on him, and then he got sent to prison for it.
2: What the?
0: So this happened in Taiwan, but this dude was sentenced to 5 months in prison and fined more than $4,700 after secretly using a robot vacuum to record his wife having an affair. He discovered the affair after remotely activating the vacuum through an app and seeing his wife with another man. He later used the footage to successfully sue his wife and her lover, and he received about $17,000 in compensation. However, the wife countersued over the secret recording, and the court ruled that he had violated her privacy.
3: And how do you get a Roomba vacuum with a camera on it?
4: This was in Taiwan. Maybe they're advanced. I don't know.
0: It's got to be. I mean, you saw that the Apple, the new headphones, are going to have cameras, outside, which is so stupid.
3: Yeah, I agree.
0: Oh, real quick, on the topic of Apple, did you see, I don't know if it's confirmed, but I saw it's a big rumor, that they're saying that the new Apple iPhones, moving forward, are going to come with chargers and wired headphones again.
3: Thank God.
4: Nice.
3: Dude.
0: That was a win.
3: Yeah, I know.
0: The wired headphones, I low key want to get a pair. I haven't had any in a while, but I used to, bro, I remember around COVID time, I was jogging with them and I'd always post a video all the time because I would go on my Red Cup runs.
3: Yeah.
0: And people would clown me. Oh my God, yeah, man, you have the wire. You got the wire. I liked the wire when I was running because for some reason it would match the beat of the song and hit my arm and it just felt.
3: Because you run to the beat subconsciously and the wire
0: and it made sense. I liked it. Everyone clowned me, and finally I let the world get to me, and I was like, fine, I'll buy the wireless ones. I've lost 3 pairs of those wireless ones on flights. I hate it.
4: Is it true that the new iPhones are going to have the Samsung cameras? Because I thought that was also a thing.
0: Unless there's a partnership.
3: Does Samsung have a better camera than iPhone?
4: I feel like the the pictures on their phone look great, but it doesn't translate when you put it on social media.
5: Serena, you still got an iPhone 4.
4: No, I don't. I got the newest one.
5: Oh my God.
0: Where'd that come from? I got the iPhone. Dude, while we're talking new things, McDonald's has released a new mango soft serve ice cream.
4: Ooh.
0: Just in time for Halloween. Let's talk about it next.
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0: Are we excited about this or not? McDonald's releases new mango soft serve ice cream.
2: I mean, it sounds good, but I feel like I never order ice cream from McDonald's. I think I'm like programmed to think like the machine's broken.
3: It's never working, yeah.
0: Oh, their ice cream's so good, though.
4: It is.
0: What you can actually get, yeah, the soft serve is delicious. Really? I love their McFlurries. They're so good. But same thing, I actually do think that it's always broke, and so I just at this point never get it.
2: Yeah.
0: I never think to get it.
2: I wonder if they fixed that problem.
4: It, I feel like they break on purpose. They don't have to make it.
0: This says, the vibrant orange soft serve delivers a creamy mango-flavored treat and a classic McDonald's cone, making it refreshing for everyone during the warmer weather.
2: I mean, it does sound good, though.
0: That's cool. I don't know. Dude, I like Dairy Queen.
2: I do. We do go to Dairy Queen often just because it has so many different options. So everybody gets to get their own little thing.
0: I like to do Blizzard. I do an Oreo Blizzard with brownie chunks.
4: I can literally taste that right now.
0: So good. So thick. I like all that stuff.
3: They're cheap there, though, because I feel like you have to, when you tell them, like, hey, like, I want this Blizzard. Can you make it chunky? Because they'll blend it to where it's just like little pieces.
0: Yeah,
3: it's just all ice cream.
0: Yeah. It's like, I want to taste some of the candy, bro. Yeah. You know who else does that? Chick-fil-A. I love their Oreo shake, but it's blended so damn small. Yeah, there's not like chunks of Oreo.
3: Yeah, you can't taste it.
2: Ooh. Just a couple weeks ago, Chick-fil-A gave me and my friend 2 free peach shakes. They were so good.
4: How'd you get them free?
0: I didn't even know that was a thing.
2: They just said, like, hey, we have 2 free peach shakes. Would you like them? We're like, okay.
3: You drank both of them, Serena?
2: Did you not say I was with my friends?
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2: Yeah. More Tino Cochino Radio coming up next.

0: 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No!
1: I am addicted to this show.
2: Is it bad?
3: I'm sucking your attention in.
4: I love

0: There's some things you should never microwave. You know, I know people.
1: Foil.
0: Yeah, foil.
1: Yeah.
0: I know people who don't even have a microwave in their kitchen because they think it ruins food.
1: Oh, fancy pants. Wow. Okay.
0: A lot of restaurants. Yeah. If they have a microwave, they hide it in the basement so no one will know it's there.
1: Okay.
0: But you actually said you tried to microwave what yesterday? What? What?
1: I got baked clams. Clams oreganato. They were delicious.
0: At one time they were, yeah.
1: Yeah. And I only ate two of them. So I wanted to eat another later in the evening. So I stuck it in the microwave.
0: Oh, no, see, clams. Yeah, that's clams enough. That you should not do that.
1: I learned that.
0: Yeah, it'll make them really tough.
1: It was hot and sticky.
0: Yeah.
1: It didn't smell bad, actually. It was just gross.
0: Well, you're grossing her out because she doesn't like seafood.
1: Yeah.
0: But if you like seafood, you would say don't do that.
1: Clams oreganato are delicious.
0: Of course they are.
1: Delicious, but not when you reheat them in the microwave.
0: No.
1: Yeah, you can't do it. Can I reheat them at all?
0: Maybe you can bake them a little bit, but keep in mind, they're probably cooked to the perfect consistency or whatever. And if you're overcooked, then they get chewy.
1: I have to eat them immediately as soon as I get them. That's the only option.
0: There are some things that are best to eat right out of the kitchen at the restaurant. Like, anything fried is kind of rough to reheat.
2: What makes it an oreganata?
0: Oreganata breadcrumbs.
1: That's delicious.
0: Yeah, there's some things you should just eat and they're done. You can't really take them home. That's my opinion. I could be wrong.
1: No, listen, when I took a bite of that clam, I was immediately like, hey, no thanks.
0: Yeah, okay, good.
3: So is Elvis.
0: Well, hey, speaking of, Nate, you ready for this one?
3: I'm ready.
0: There's a restaurant in beautiful Charleston, South Carolina, a seafood place. They have a new dessert featuring oysters. Hold on. It's called Smoysters. It's s'mores and oysters all mashed up.
3: God.
1: What do you mean mashed up? What a novel idea.
0: It's a mashup, meaning they're combined.
3: So you put the oyster on the stick in the fire? How does that work?
0: In the fryer?
3: You know, with the marshmallow.
0: Over the fire.
3: Yeah, over the fire.
0: No. Well, okay, let me read the story here. It's an oyster on the half shell topped with Hershey's chocolate, crumbled graham crackers, and a tiny marshmallow.
1: Oh, look at this picture.
0: And they torch the marshmallow. Well, it looks pretty, but there's an oyster down below.
1: Like a surprise you wouldn't really want.
2: Yeah, if you don't know that's coming, poof.
0: Well, I hope you would. I'd hope they'd let you know.
1: Look at the smoyster. See the oyster right there?
0: Oh, it's beautiful.
2: Let me see. Turn around.
0: No, it is gorgeous.
1: There's the smoyster.
0: The manager of this restaurant, it's called Fleet Landing. The manager says he was just trying to come up with something different and realized no one's doing dessert oysters.
2: I hope Gordon Ramsay goes over there and tries that.
4: He's just out of good ideas because that's just gross.
0: Well, you know.
4: All right. That's nasty.
0: I would try it. Because I love oysters. I just do. Not a lot of people like them. I love them. They put lead in my pencil.
2: Don't do that.
0: I'm feeling it twitching right now. Just thinking about them.
1: Is there something about an oyster that makes it better to stick into a s'more? Like, why not a shrimp?
0: I don't know. I guess you could do it. You're like a mahi-mahi. I don't know.
1: Yeah. Whatever you want. Bass.
0: How about Alaskan king crab? Or maybe.
1: Yeah.
2: Oh, my God.
0: All right. Who's he talking
2: to? He's whispering to somebody. What are you doing?
3: What are you doing?
5: Allison has a suggestion.
0: Where's Allison? On 20?
5: I think. Yeah.
0: Hello, Allison. I heard rumor that you have a suggestion. What's that?
6: Yes. Hey, Gandhi, put your clam in an air fryer.
1: I have an air fryer.
0: Put your clams in the air fryer.
1: I have one. You know, I should have done that.
6: It'll work.
1: Good news, everybody. Great.
0: All right. Well, thank you for the suggestion.
1: Thank you.
0: We appreciate it. Thank you.
6: You got it. Good luck.
0: As long as they're not totally, maybe a little overcooked at the restaurant, because it's going to, any heat is going to make that clam get chewy.
1: Yeah.
0: I know that.
1: Okay.
0: Just trust me on that one.
1: I trust you. I actually really trust you on food and how to reheat food, but I have three left. They were delicious. I'm going to try a different heating method for each one and see how many I have to spit out.
0: Here's what you could do. Bring them to room temperature first, okay? Not for too long, but room temperature. And then maybe you can bake them for a few minutes in the toaster oven, whatever. Don't broil. Well, maybe broil them, but don't overdo it.
7: Got a story for us?
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0: Okay.
8: That's where he and I have sex, and then he disappears.
7: Oh! Call us 1-800-242-0100. Elvis Duran in the Morning Show.
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1: On KC101. Don't answer the phone, Elvis Duran. The Elvis Duran phone tap.
2: Oh, yeah. Never too late for a back-to-school phone tap. What's going on, Garrett?
3: All right. Well, Amanda wants to phone tap her mom. Now, Amanda just recently moved into school, into her dorm room. Her mom dropped her off, thought everything was A-OK. Well, I'm going to start the call to Amanda's mom asking, hey, when is she coming to school?
2: You sure you want to do this?
3: Yeah, and then Amanda's going to take over.
2: All right, let's listen into today's phone tap.
4: Hello?
3: Hi, I'm looking for Amanda, please.
4: Amanda's not here. She's at school.
3: Well, my name is Adam Levine. I am the RA at NAOR, and I am...
4: Oh, hi.
3: Hi. So I was just wondering if Amanda is going to check into the dorm and school anytime in the next few days or so, because classes are about to begin.
4: She already checked in.
3: No, she hasn't, ma'am. We have her roommates checked in. Her side of the room is like a ghost town. There's still the cot. There's still the desk. There's nothing on the walls. It looks like, you
4: Adam?
3: Know.
4: Wait,
3: yes.
4: Adam?
3: Yes.
4: Okay, sit tight. I'm going to call my daughter. I'm sure this is one big misunderstanding.
3: Okay,
4: so
3: I hope so.
4: Don't proceed with anything, all right?
3: Okay, I hope so. Just let me know, because we have a few people that are looking for a place to...
4: No, don't do that.
3: Okay,
4: don't do that,
3: okay.
4: Please, all right? I'm going to talk to her and clear this up.
3: I will talk to you in a little bit then, ma'am.
4: Thank you.
3: All right.
5: Oh, my God, you guys totally got her. I'm kind of scared because she... No, wait, hold on. That's her calling in.
3: All right, let the call go through, and then we'll call her back and just act like you have no idea what's going on, all right?
5: Okay.
4: Hello?
5: Hey, Mom.
4: Amanda, where are you?
5: I'm at school, Mom.
4: Amanda, where are you? Now tell me the truth.
5: I am telling you the truth. I'm at school.
4: You're at school? Tell me where you are. Where are you standing right now?
5: Where am I standing? What are you talking about, Mom? I'm at
4: What are you talking about? Where are you? Now tell me the truth.
5: I was just getting some textbooks, Mom.
4: Stop lying to me. Where are you?
5: I just told you, Mom. I'm at
4: Amanda! The school just called. You have not checked in. You are not in your room. You have not signed up for your classes. You are not getting a textbook. I don't know what you're talking about, but you better tell me the truth right now.
5: Oh, my God, I can't believe I'm saying this. I don't want to go to college. It's just not for me.
4: What?
5: I can't do it.
4: Amanda, I paid already!
5: It's not that I'm not going to go to school. I am going to go to school. It's just I'm not going to go to that school.
4: Where do you think you're going to go?
5: I enrolled in culinary school. I'm going to be a chef. I'm going to culinary school.
4: Amanda, you better be kidding me right now, because I am about to have a heart attack. What are you saying?
5: I'm not kidding you. I want to be a chef. I want to be the next Giada, Mom.
4: Are you kidding me?
5: No.
4: Amanda, no. What are you talking about? Talk to me. I paid for this already. Where do you think you're going to get the money to go to culinary school?
5: It just worked out. That's what I want to do.
4: It worked out. What are you talking about? It worked out. You have no money. You've never worked a day in your life. What are you talking about? I've worked my entire life to pay for you to go to school.
5: I want to make eggplant parmesan and angel hair. And these are the things I dream of.
4: Amanda, you are a terrible cook.
5: What are you talking about, Mom?
4: You are not going to go to culinary school. You're going to get kicked out.
5: What are you talking about, Mom? I'm a great cook. I've been cooking for 2 years, and you all...
4: I know you've been cooking for 2 years.
5: You love my marriage.
4: God help me. Last Thanksgiving, when you made stuffing, you gave Grandma diarrhea.
5: Grandma's old. She probably has poor bowel circulation. I didn't give her any diarrhea.
4: No, it was the stuffing.
5: I don't believe you.
4: What do you mean you don't believe me?
5: I don't believe you.
4: Call anybody else in the family.
5: Every time I make it, it's wonderful, honey.
4: I know. You know what I've been doing?
5: How come you don't say anything?
4: I've been being kind. What? You are not going to be a chef. I'm coming to get you. Where are you?
5: I told you where I am. I'm going to class for culinary school.
4: I know you told me where you are, but where are you? What culinary school would take you?
3: Judith.
4: Who is this?
3: My name is Garrett from Elvis Duran and the Morning Show, and you just got phone tapped by your daughter.
5: We got you, Mom.
4: On the radio?
5: Uh-huh.
4: Oh, my God.
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1: Big Show.
2: Hey, I got a very fascinating text earlier, and I want to read it to you. I think we have the texter on the phone.
3: Yes.
4: Angie.
2: Angie from Tampa. Not her name, not where she's from. hi, Angie. How are you? You doing okay?
5: Good, and yourself?
2: Okay. You okay? You're okay to go on there and talk, right?
5: Yeah, definitely.
2: Okay. So your text said, hey, I got a question for Elvis. How do I know if my man is gay? Because he does a lot of questionable things, and now I'm concerned. Oh. So I texted back to you. Well, it depends on what those questionable things are. Do you want me to read them, what you said, or you want to just go ahead and recite them yourself? It's up to you.
5: So, not to, like, harp on the stereotypes, but he loves musicals, right?
2: Okay, he loves musicals.
5: He's attracted to trans women.
2: Okay.
5: And, like, the thing is there's beautiful trans women out there, but there's some that kind of, that's the one.
2: Right. Okay.
5: That's the one that he likes. He likes those that clearly look like dudes,
2: Okay, dudes with a wig. And you also say he likes butt play.
5: Yes.
2: He's super clean. Okay. He showers after he poops. Okay. Well.
5: Yes. Yes.
2: Go ahead.
5: Likes a lot of girly stuff.
6: Okay.
2: Like, what do you mean by that?
5: Like, I don't know. I can't explain it. If I have something on, he won't just say, baby, it looks good. He'd be like, it's fire. I mean, it's fine. I like it. And if he was bisexual, even better.
2: Oh, okay. Oh. All right. So, okay. First of all, everything you've said, I mean, there's no way to jump to conclusions that the guy's gay, in my opinion.
6: Right.
2: I mean, look,
4: musicals.
6: Yeah, so is my husband. It could be Nate. That's
2: right.
5: I mean, you're straight Nate. That's
2: right. Froggy loves butt play. I think if was that you?
7: No,
2: it
7: wasn't you. Yeah.
2: Okay,
3: he does check a lot of boxes.
4: Elvis,
3: but not all.
5: Here's the thing, too. Listen, I tried attempting the play with him, but he just never wants me to. And it's like, come on,
2: right,
5: I
2: want to
5: be
2: right,
5: a Pegasus,
2: right.
5: You know?
2: I know. I will.
7: I've never heard that term.
2: And all I can say is, amen. And I love that. I know, but there are two things at play. Guys, hold on. There are two things at play here. Number one is, what he's open-minded to do in bed. But is he gay or not? And you're in a relationship with him. And so, therefore, you deserve to know. I firmly believe that.
5: Yeah.
2: Well, how long have you been with him?
5: I've been with this man for 10 years,
2: okay.
5: Right?
2: All right.
5: And, I mean, it's great. It's lovely. I have no complaints. But I even gave him a hall pass. I'm like, hey, if you want to venture out, I'll give you a hall pass, So just
2: he's
5: bisexual.
2: Does he keep secrets from you that you know of? I mean, they're secrets, so maybe you don't know. But is he away doing things sometimes you don't really quite know where he is or what he's doing?
5: No, he's usually on point. He's usually home. The thing that really gets me is the music that he listens to.
2: Okay.
5: Like he listens to K-pop, which is fine. But again, it's always like a gay man or a trans woman who kind of looks like a man.
2: Yeah,
5: and then I feel some type of way because do I look like a man?
2: I don't know. We don't know that. And it doesn't matter. I know. But the thing is, I'm not thinking of him. I'm thinking of you. I'm thinking about what you want to get out of life and, who you want to be a partner with, how long you want to be with this person. If you're in it for the long term, then you any situation you can adapt to and he can adapt to, I get that. But as long as you're happy with that, does anyone here want to add to that?
6: Yeah. I have some questions.
2: Okay.
6: I'm not saying do this at all. If you were to go through his phone, would he freak out?
5: He does get nervous, but I think it's because he's scared that I might find double X type things. I don't want to say it through the radio, but you know what I'm talking about.
6: Okay.
2: Mm. Yeah, I know. D-pics, things like that.
5: The hub.
6: Okay.
5: The hub. He's afraid of me finding the things that he likes on the hub. And I don't care. I'm very free-minded. Enjoy what you like, but I want to know if he is or if he's not. So for one, to not waste my time, and two, if he's bisexual, even better. You know what I'm saying?
2: Okay.
6: But at this point, wouldn't you just kind of chalk it up to like maybe he is bisexual. He's with you, so he obviously likes women enough to be with you for 10 years. But maybe he's got some other things on the side that he's interested in as well. He just doesn't know how to tell you.
0: I think Danielle.
5: That too, but I just want him to tell me.
8: Okay. Have you ever come out, and I don't know if you said this, have you ever come out and asked him?
5: Yeah, so like I said, I gave him a hall pass. I'm like, hey, if you want to venture out, you know, like, it's okay. And he'll be like, babe, I'm not gay.
2: Well,
5: like,
2: no, but that's
5: okay. If you, I mean, maybe you have to be gay.
2: Maybe he's not. You know, here's the thing, you know, and this may baffle some people. Maybe he's not. You know, we don't know.
8: Yeah. We thought my husband was gay, or you did, Elvis. Remember?
2: I did.
8: When you first met him?
2: I know, until he didn't sleep with me. I'm like, okay.
8: There you go. Then we were. And he liked, you know,
5: I just want him.
8: Cooking, and he liked, what is it?
2: Shirley Bassey.
8: Shirley Bassey, and he liked Broadway musicals and all kinds of stuff, but he's not gay.
2: You know, it depends on how far you want to push this thing. If you need the answer because you need to move on, if there's an issue with it for you, which there may not be, you deserve an answer from him.
8: Yeah.
2: And it can't be, hey, babe, I'll give you a hall pass to go, whatever. It has to be a hey. You know, look, I'm thinking about may I ask you how old you are?
5: I'm 34.
2: Okay. Actually, 35. Okay, 34. All right. What do you want for the future in your life? Where do you see you in 10, 20 years? You know, that kind of thing. Do you see you being in the same type of relationship with him, not knowing for 20 more years?
8: Right.
2: You need to ask yourself that. And you need to let him know that this is important to you. But if it's not important to you, then just keep living. You know, I don't know what else to say.
5: I think what plays into my mind is that I don't want him to hold himself back if he is. I want him to be free and explore and try it out. And if you don't like it, then whatever. You know what I'm saying? But
2: that's nice.
5: I think that's just what it is. Like, because he is kind of shy and he kind of refrains from a lot of things. And I just want him to just be free, you know?
2: I love that. That says a lot. It speaks volumes about you being concerned about him. And also, this is about you. If he isn't living a fulfilled life, then he may be a little unhappy, you know, and you're going to have to be there to help sweep it up, you know? And so this is about both of you, not just him. It's about you two.
5: Plus, you know, I want to be a Pegasus, so come on.
2: Oh my God. And there's that.
6: You can start there.
7: Yeah, well, look, I think if you offer that up and he's all about it, then maybe that's a kid. Maybe
8: there,
7: that's
8: there you go. There's your answer.
2: Well, right. No, that doesn't mean he's gay. Yeah. Doesn't mean he's gay.
7: But it's a clue.
2: No, it's not.
5: 8 years ago, there's a lot of straight guys out there. Yeah, and like 8 years ago, we bought something to attempt it, and we still haven't used it. She's been collecting dust. I've been so mad.
2: Well, it's a collector's item. You know, just because someone gets pegged does not mean they're gay. Period. No. You can. That is not.
5: I know.
2: It's not that. You need to know if he is, because it's what he wants in life too. It's about what you want to. Keep that in mind. This is not all about him. It's about both of you. It's about the two of you.
8: And
5: I think that like guys are so afraid of being labeled as gay when, you know, like there are bisexual men out there too. Just because you like men doesn't mean you're strictly gay. Like, it's okay to be bi. I think the best kind of man is a bisexual man, because not only is he sensitive like a woman and understands woman needs, but he's also masculine, you know?
2: Well, not all depending of them are that way, but some of them. Yeah. I know some bisexual men who are not sensitive, and I know some straight guys who are ultra sensitive. Right. You know, it's hard to put a label on that. But look, you deserve answers, and I hope you get them, because you both deserve a great life. Both you and him, you know, and that's it.
5: Most definitely.
2: All the best to you, and thanks for reaching out to us, okay?
5: Thank you. I love every one of you, Gandhi. You are such an amazing addition to the morning show.
6: Thank you. You just made my day. Thanks.
2: There you go. Have a great day, okay?
5: Well, I love you Stay guys. With us. Y'all too.
2: Love you too. Bye. Love you too. There you go. You know, everyone's going through something.
8: Yeah.
2: You know, and she's a lot of fun.
3: I think she wants two for the price of one, if you ask me.
8: She seems like she does want him to be bisexual.
6: She wants that.
3: Pushing him over the edge. Go for it.
2: Could be. Absolutely. That's she's very clear about that. But sometimes you got to be very careful what you wish for. You know? I don't know, you know. You think about the person you're with. How well do you know them? It may not be as cut and dry as the little clues she's seen.
8: Yeah.
2: But how well do you know them? I mean, what if the person you're with in life has a great, wonderful treasure chest of amazing things hidden behind that wall that you just don't know about?
8: Yeah.
2: Things that wouldn't make you want to break up with them or look elsewhere. But it's just, you know, that's their little life that they want to live. You know, we all have We all have that little room in our hearts that we don't open for other people. That's not unusual.
6: Mm-hmm. For sure.
2: It's not a bad thing always. Yeah, Gandhi, what's up?
6: I think the hard part about this is if he's not, there's no way to ever prove that you are not something. You can only ever prove that you are something. Because as long as you keep saying I'm not, another person could always just be like, well, you're hiding it. If you say you don't have this thing, maybe you hid it somewhere else. It's really hard to prove a negative. So it's all about trust in this case. And hopefully they trust each other enough and are comfortable with each other enough after 10 years to get through this.
2: Well, I love it. Scary's curious. He's over there looking up the word Pegasus.
6: Oh, wow.
3: It is what I thought it was, by the way.
2: Okay. All right.
7: It really can't be anything else.
6: Jeez.
2: Well, a lot of people wonder what a peg is. Now you know.
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1: Let's go. Let's go. Let's go.
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2: Well, all right, y'all, get in here. All right, everyone have a seat. Everyone have a seat. Let's see. Here it is. It's Wednesday, September 9th.
11: Yeah.
2: Danielle is taking a chair. Gandhi's taking a chair.
11: Yeah.
2: Straight Nate, good morning, taking a chair. Scary sitting in his chair.
14: Hi.
2: Let's see. Scotty B has a chair. And Froggy, we're missing a chair. Froggy, good morning.
15: Good morning.
2: Who's that? Who is that taking up that chair over there?
11: She's back. Hi, guys.
31: Yeah. Yay.
2: We welcome back Samantha. Hello, Mommy.
11: Hi.
31: Oh, wow.
2: Oh, look at you, little mummified up. Look at you. Is this what a real mom looks like?
11: Oh, apparently. They just give that title to anyone. All you got to do is wreck your downstairs.
2: Congratulations. Okay, we'll renovate the basement. Don't worry about that. Hey, so welcome back. So you were gone for how long?
11: About 4 months.
31: Wow.
2: Wow.
11: I have a four-month-old, guys.
31: It's nuts.
11: Wow. That's crazy. It is.
2: How's that kid doing?
11: She's freaking perfect. I'm disgusting now. Like, I am obsessed with her.
2: I'm going to tell you this one time and one time only. Never trust a baby, ever.
11: They steal a lot. They do.
2: They're not to be trusted at all. All right, well, okay, so we're down a chair. You'll have to sit on that stool in the meantime. Hey, okay, you can choose the first song of the day. What do you want to hear? What are you thinking?
11: I need to wake up, and I want something a little on brand. So how about Mother Monster? You got maybe some Gaga, Just Dance.
2: Okay, Just Dance.
11: Oh, that's
2: as
11: good.
2: As in, gotta doo-doo. Let me ask you this. While you're having your child, did you have to doo-doo?
11: Everyone says no, but statistically, I think they're all liars.
31: Oh. I don't think they tell you. They just wipe it away.
11: It's really nice of them, frankly.
2: They just wipe it away. Scary, we need the song. What's going on here?
14: I think that's it right there. That version of it.
2: We welcome back Samantha.

0: course, we welcome back the one and only Samantha. Sam went out, had a baby. She's back in the rice paddy and ready to get rice for the kids. Hey, interesting first caller of the day, and this is timing-wise a perfect thing. Caitlin is on line four in the car with her sister on the way to see their other sister give birth.
1: Oh.
0: There you go. Hi, sisters.
2: Hi, good morning.
0: Welcome to the show. Hey, so your sister, your other sister, is she already in the stirrups? I mean, is she ready to push? What's going on?
2: So she's getting, like, the scheduled C-section in about, what, like, 2 hours. So we're on our way to the hospital.
1: Wow.
0: All right, well, we have a new mommy right here, Samantha.
2: I know. Welcome back, Sam. Congratulations.
1: Thank you.
0: Sam, you're now at a place where you can actually give advice about mothering a child. Go ahead.
3: Oh, wow. My advice is already in the past. I didn't even let anyone know I was in labor. If my two sisters were in the hospital with me, they would have stressed me out. So I hope your sister's calmer than I am.
0: Well, no, they are the sisters.
3: Yeah, but she invited them.
0: Yeah, look, you are the sisters. Can you keep it calm, or are you going to go in there and just kind of get wildy?
2: Oh, probably going to be wild. Yeah, probably going to be wild. Very, very excited. It's like the first niece and first grandbaby, so it's a big deal.
3: That kid's going to get loved up on. Oh, it's so exciting. Just, you know, don't let mom feel bad about literally any emotion that comes up for the foreseeable future, because a lot of weird ones will come up, and oddly enough, they are all normal.
0: All right, well, let's take Caitlin and her sister 4 months ahead. Where you are now with your child, how will their sister be at this point 4 months later?
3: She's going to be really excited for baby to be spending all of the time possible with her aunts, because that's one of the things that bring me the most joy is when my baby's being held by one of my sisters.
1: Aww.
4: Well, there you go.
2: I can't wait to get my hands on little baby.
0: Well, congratulations to Caitlin.
2: Wait, can I give my sister and my brother-in-law a shout-out? They listen to you guys, too.
0: Yeah, no, if they're about to push a baby or, you know, slice a baby out, let's talk about it. Go ahead.
2: They're about to rip the baby out. Shout out to Kelly and Anthony. We're so, so excited. Can't wait. Oh, my God.
0: Rip that baby
1: out. Sounds
2: nice. Baby out.
0: Wow. That sounds like a lot of fun. Caitlin, thank you for listening. Okay, we got to give them a special treat here, Straight Nate. What do you have for our first call-ins of the day?
4: I really wish we had the Elvis Duran in the Morning Show onesie, but we're all out. So we'll just send you some extra small t-shirts so that you can fit that baby in. How about that?
0: Yeah. Here comes that baby.
2: Sounds good. We'll make it into a onesie. We'll figure it out.
4: Perfect.
0: Just all right. Yeah. Get creative. All right. Thank you, Caitlin. Drive safe and you give your sister and your brother-in-law all the best from us, okay?
2: All right. Thank you guys so much. Have a good day. Welcome back, Sam.
1: Thank you.
0: There you go. Hold on 1 second. Don't hang up. So Sam is back. You know, this is a big thing. A lot of people don't understand what's going on behind the scenes with the return of Sam. Mm. With the return of Sam comes someone who is going to take some responsibilities in the back that Scary's been doing.
5: Mm-hmm. I lost my mind without you. I didn't realize like how much work you actually did till I started taking over.
3: Yeah, that's literally the only reason I did this, by the way.
0: Yeah, but what's great about it is now that you're in the habit of doing so much work, we're still going to assign you lots of stuff to do. So don't think you're about to go out on summer vacation here, Scary.
5: Okay.
0: I think we're going to ramp this bitch up. Let's go. Well, Samantha, all the best to you and your family. And, well, who's with your daughter right now?
3: She's alone. She'll be fine. No, yeah. William is home. My husband, dad is home.
0: Is this going to be like this every day? I mean, how is this going to work?
3: We've decided we're going to figure it out as it goes. He's on paternity leave for about a month. So
1: nice.
0: Well, his dad's got another month.
3: Yeah. He went back to work, and now he's back here. He got 2 months, one when she was born and one now.
1: Isn't that nice? Cool. That is nice.
4: That's awesome.
0: Gandhi, come on. You and I, we could use some paternity leave here.
1: All right, let's do it. Fine. You've convinced me. We're going to get a break. It'll be wonderful.
6: You see what she's doing. You see what she's doing, right?
3: A break. What's well, there's two of us, so we get like a year off.
6: Well, no, because she knows now you're going to run the other direction, so that's what she's doing.
0: Oh no! If I have to put it in, I'll do it. Let's have a kid.
1: Yeah, let's do it.
3: Oh my God!
1: Oh, my God.
3: Told you that's the only way.
1: That's not even how I got mine.
0: You'll never know. All right. Well, that said, welcome back, Sam. Let's get on with our day. It is Wednesday, September 9th. I think I said that already, but it's still that way. Let's get into the three things we need to know from my future baby mama.
1: Hey.
0: All right. What's going on?
1: Well, results from a month-long concerted effort to find missing or endangered children in Ohio by U.S. Marshals are now coming to light. 79 young people were recovered last month as part of Operation Meridian. In a statement released about the results of that effort, U.S. Marshal Pete Elliott said that every recovered child represents a life pulled back from danger. Sadly, reading scores in the U.S. are now at their lowest point in over 25 years. Global exam results released Tuesday showed that students from Canada, Singapore, and parts of China outperformed American students on the Program for International Student Assessment. Students in the U.S. fell below the average score by more than 30 points. The scores released this year are also the lowest average levels of performance in all three subject areas across all countries that take the test, not just the U.S., since the test began back in 2000.
0: We need to get back to basics here. Reading, writing, and arithmetic. Reading, of course, is spelling isn't in there.
1: Yeah.
0: Because
1: you right.
0: Spelled arithmetic with an R. Anyway, back to you.
1: All right. And finally, Elvis, I think you might be a little sleepy because you tried to watch it, but U.S. Open action stretched well into the night as 8-seed Ben Shelton outlasted 2nd-seeded Carlos Alcaraz in a 5-set victory that pushes him into the semifinals. After 4 hours and 28 minutes of play, the match finally wrapped up just after 3:30 a.m. Eastern time in front of a lively crowd in Flushing Meadows. Shelton now advances to face fellow American Francis Tiafoe in the semifinals as Alcaraz's 18-match winning streak in Grand Slam tournaments sadly comes to an end. I know you love him.
0: And yeah, I know.
1: Are you okay?
0: That Alcatraz. Yeah, I love him.
1: Did you see him take his shirt off the other day? Ooh, the ladies went nuts.
0: I call him Alcatraz. He's a prison of heat. But here's the thing. He has risen the cup twice at the U.S. Open. So this time, now our Ben Shelton's on his way. I hope he wins. But they played until 3:30 in the morning.
1: That's crazy.
0: Yeah, what are you going to do? All right, it's Wednesday. You guys ready for it?
7: Yeah!
0: Let's go. Welcome back, Samantha.
8: Good morning.
0: Good morning. 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
30: I agree with you. I agree with that talk back listener. Hey, if you want to talk to us, it's so simple. Just like Lauren just said, if you're listening to us on the iHeartRadio app, just hit that microphone and say whatever you want to say. And keep in mind, you can say whatever you want to say and run away, you know, like cowards usually do on social media. But, say it, like, you know, fart in the elevator and get off. Pull the pin and throw the grenade and run. Whatever you want to say, I want you to give it your all. So send us a voicemail or whatever that thing is. Hey, we are welcoming Samantha back. She's been gone for 4 months.
31: Welcome back.
30: She and Will started their family. Now, so are you thinking about another child already? Let's talk about it.
31: Good Lord. Can I please just make sure this one knows what her feet are first, and then I'll tackle that one. Honestly, it's been so wonderful. Am I traumatized from the experience? A slight amount, but can I understand why people do it over and over again? Absolutely. I really can.
30: Let me ask you this. How have you changed in this past 4 months?
31: I feel I've gotten a lot more blunt about things, so I apologize in advance, but, you know, I feel like what I care about has changed significantly.
30: What do you mean?
31: She's it. That's it. Like, she's it. Her, when I'm in the same, like, space with my daughter, my dog, and my husband, I'm like, this is just a feeling I was not prepared for. I feel very whole.
30: I love that. So, and blunt meaning you, there's no time to beat around the bush anymore. You got to just get to the point. You have a child here and you're in charge. You've got to keep this girl alive.
31: Basically,
30: right?
31: People, you know, well-intended or not, sometimes have a problem around newborns, and where I used to be a lot more polite and people-pleasing, now I'm like, no, back up. Did you wash your hands? No, go wash your hands first. You can't touch it. You know, just not the same energy I used to have.
30: Look, what I do is hosting this show and what you do as a mom are two different things, but I compare it because look at this. We have a family of how many here? 15 people on this show. And people are like, well, why are you so mean sometimes? You're so rude. Elvis, you just bark things out without thinking. No, I think it's just when you have this many people on your teats, you know, you don't have time to stop and beat around the bush. You got to get to the point.
31: Yeah.
30: And so as a mom, I'm assuming, and Danielle, you can vouch for this, and Froggy, you got to get to the point.
31: Uh-huh. Mm-hmm. Absolutely. Yep.
32: That's it.
31: And this is definitely my favorite version of myself. I'm sorry if it doesn't turn out to be your guys's, but I I love this version of myself.
30: So your guises. Is that a word, guises?
31: According to this version of myself, yes.
30: See what you did? You, rather than saying, I don't know, I'll look it up, you said, no, it is. Moving on. See? All right. Well, welcome back. Nate, you had a thought?
6: So when Sam was talking about going on maternity leave back in, what was that, April?
31: Yeah, April.
6: You know, Sam, she was like, okay, well, what's the earliest I can come back?
31: I was?
6: Like June, right? And I'm like, why don't you just have the baby first and see how you feel? And I'm so happy to see that this is your whole life now.
31: Thank you.
6: So great.
31: Yeah, it did surprise me too. I went in with no expectations, but I came out a complete stereotype. I love this.
30: Very nice. Okay, so, okay, questions. I don't know how this works. So when you go out on maternity leave, I know there are certain rules and regulations and things. Mm-hmm. You have to unplug. As a matter of fact, they turned off Sam's email.
6: Everything.
31: And, yeah.
30: And we're not supposed to talk about anything with you. That's why I didn't even call you, because I didn't want to get thrown in jail.
7: Oh, then I'm going to jail.
30: But wait, so as Gandhi and I are pondering, you know, having a child and taking maternity leave and having iHeart pay for it.
31: Yeah.
30: Do you still get paid at full throttle?
31: No, not full throttle.
30: Oh, really?
31: Mm-hmm.
30: We don't get paid the same?
31: Not the same.
8: You get paid more?
31: No. Yeah, absolutely.
7: Oh.
31: That's how it works.
7: I knew there were perks.
31: That's how it works.
30: No, I don't know how it works. I
7: mean, is it sick leave still now that they make you take?
31: I did not take sick leave.
7: Yeah.
31: No. I'm going to be honest. It was a very confusing and convoluted process. So if anyone has to get started, do it sooner rather than later, because it does. It takes a while for everyone, I hear. But yeah, it's not full throttle.
30: I know, but Gandhi and I, we need full bank, man. We would have bleed this company dry.
7: Oh my God.
30: They owe us, because, you know, we're going out, we're starting a family,
31: right,
30: and we're coming back, and we're going to continue to win these ratings wars. Yes, Froggy?
9: Caden just left for school. He's 23, mm-hmm. and I'm really sad about it. Can I take some paternity time for that?
31: Yeah, I think you should.
7: Yeah.
31: If you never got it, why not?
9: Yeah, but he's 23, you know, behind.
7: But I don't think it's about being sad, right? You're supposed to be taking care of the kid.
31: Rumor has it.
9: he calls daily for things.
7: Oh, okay. You need to answer those texts. And I only got 5 or 6 weeks, so I think I'm owed. So I'm just letting you know.
30: All right.
7: I'm
30: going to
7: take some time.
30: I will back you up on that.
7: Thank you.
31: It's literally just going to be me that all of you guys are going to leave at the same time to take your own versions of leave.
30: Right. Seriously. So Scary, who's never going to be a father ever, this is like the smokers that get to take breaks, and he gets mad at them. Because what about us non-smokers? We don't get to take breaks. And now he's like, well, non-parents like Scary.
10: Yeah, I feel like
30: and
10: I'm,
30: Gandhi
10: yeah.
30: and me we're, and Nate yeah. For now we're all screwed.
10: We're
30: all
10: getting punished.
31: If you guys follow the same rules and the same things that I did while I was not here, I think that should be fair.
10: Nice. So what do you call it?
31: Two hours of sleep max in a row. Say again.
7: I do that anyway.
31: Great start.
7: I don't think we're being punished. We like our jobs, right?
10: No, we do. No, but I just feel like, you know, we they got to compensate somehow. I mean, if you get Matt leave or Pat leave.
7: But they have to raise a child.
31: Mm-hmm. Right.
7: Oh. Maybe that's our compensation. We're not doing that.
30: Yeah. And the smokers have to smoke a cigarette.
10: Right. Yes, exactly that.
7: I get the smoke break argument. I don't get the maternity leave argument.
10: Okay.
7: We should get smoke breaks for sure.
30: Yeah, we should.
31: Don't have a child, Scary. Don't do it.
30: No. All right. We'll continue to investigate this theory with this process as the morning moves on. It's true. Samantha is back. And there you go. Hey, let's get into the horoscopes, this is your domain, is it not?
31: Still, yeah, absolutely.
30: You're taking back the reins on the horoscope department?
31: I hear that's happening.
30: All right, I'm going to sit right back here and let you do your game. Go ahead.
31: Elvis, you want to read? No, I'm kidding. Hey, Danielle, you decorated my studio this morning, which was so sweet. I really appreciate
7: it. You're welcome.
31: Thank you. Will you read these with me?
7: Of course.
31: Thank you.
7: I have to start, right?
31: Yeah.
7: Okay. Adam Sandler, Michael Bublé, Elvis, make sure you text him. And Hugh Grant, it's their birthdays today. Happy birthday.
30: Thanks,
7: Virgo, done is better than perfect today. Stop polishing something that was ready to go an hour ago. Your day is a 7.
31: Libra, you navigate a tense situation with grace today that no one else in the room could have pulled off. Your day's a 9.
7: Hey, Scorpio, hold your ground on something everyone else backed down from and watch it pay off by end of day. Your day's an 8.
31: Sagittarius, what you said was honest, but how you set it did damage. Think about how you deliver the next message. Your day's a six.
7: Capricorn, everything you have sacrificed and worked toward delivers today in a way that makes it all worth it. Your day is a 10.
31: Aquarius, a problem everyone else has been staring at for days gets solved by your complete unconventional approach. Your day's an 8.
7: Pisces, a creative block has been frustrating you for days. It lifts and what comes out of it genuinely surprises you. Your day's a 9.
31: Hey, Aries, being honest in a situation where others were diplomatic earns you respect from someone who counts. Your day's an 8.
7: Taurus, digging your heels in on this one is making a small disagreement bigger than it needs to be. Let it go. Okay, Elsa, your day is a 6.
31: Gemini, plans change midday and you pivot so smoothly that no one even realizes things went sideways. Your day's a 9.
7: Hi, Cancer, the mood swings are real today. Give yourself some grace, but don't take it out on the people around you. Your day's a 7.
31: And finally, Leo, stop over-explaining yourself. Step back and let your work speak for itself. Your day's a 5, and those are your Wednesday morning horoscopes.
30: So I sent a little birthday text to Michael Bublé. Mm-hmm. I said, happy birthday, you horse-hung stud.
31: Oh, wow.
30: Delightful. And then put a little... There's an eggplant emoji.
7: Very nice.
31: Not what you write on our cards. That's nice.
30: Yeah, I toned it down. Hey, so Danielle, what do you have coming up?
7: Ella Langley has the song of this summer and Dancing with the Stars. Some new stuff coming our way this season.
30: Here we go.
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7: Tomorrow, Sandra Bullock and Nicole Kidman star as Sally and Jilly Owens, two sisters in a long line of witches out to break their family's love curse. 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
3: All right, okay, so try to stay up late to watch U.S. Open with Ben Shelton and Mr. Alcatraz. It sounds like Alcaraz. Alcatraz.
4: It does.
3: And I really was rooting for him. I wanted him to win. I think he's a great player, and I think he's a great athlete. But Ben Shelton, our own American, he won, and here we go. Now I'm rooting for Ben. I want him to win.
4: He's playing an American.
5: Oh.
3: Yeah.
5: Was Gwen Stefani there to watch her husband play?
6: That's wrong. I'm Blake Shelton, Danielle.
5: Oh.
3: It's, no.
5: Every time you say it, that's all I can think about.
3: Almost.

0: Blake Shelton. I don't know why.
1: It's not the one.
2: If you let our show tell it, you have Blake Shelton playing in Alcatraz.
1: Exactly.
2: Something is happening. Uh-huh.
1: We're not aiming for accuracy. Anyway, the match did not start until after like 11:30-ish, I think. It was over around 3:30 in the morning, and Gandhi was saying, yes, this has been reported as the latest U.S. Open match ever.
2: Yeah.
1: So can you imagine? But it was 4 hours and something. And I'm thinking, well, these guys, they're kids. You're young guys. They can stay up and play tennis all night. It's not going to bother them.
2: And the fans are staying to watch it. They're loving it.
1: Oh, yeah. Well, that was the game. I mean, tickets were going for tens of thousands of dollars just to see those two go at it last night. It was, in my opinion, the headline so far. And then I don't know, now we get on to football. It's now Froggy's season.
2: Yeah,
3: it is.
1: So tonight there's explain to me who's playing where and what's going on here.
3: All right, so tonight is the NFL opener for the first time on a Wednesday night. It is a rematch of the Super Bowl, the Seahawks and the Patriots. It is in Seattle because Seattle won the Super Bowl last year, so they get a home opening game. Tonight's game will be on NBC, on your regular TV or Peacock or whatever. You'll be able to watch it. 8:20 is the kickoff. Luke Bryan's performing at halftime. Tomorrow night.
1: Wait, they're not bringing Bad Bunny back?
3: No, it's a rematch of the Super Bowl. Not the same thing.
1: That would make sense. But anyway, go ahead.
3: Now, tomorrow night, there's another game. Tomorrow night's game is in Melbourne, Australia. It is also at, I think, 8:30. I think it kicks off at 8:30. It's the Rams and the 49ers. But to watch tomorrow night's game, you must have a Netflix subscription. It is only on Netflix.
2: I'm sick of it. I'm sick of it. So
1: it's weird because it used to be you just went to one channel and it was always there. And now you have to search
3: Thursday
1: for games
3: night games are normally on Prime. So you have to have Amazon Prime. But now they've got Netflix. They've got Amazon Prime. They're going to do some that are just on Peacock. Like you've got to have so many subscription services to watch every NFL game. And if you have the Sunday ticket through YouTube TV, you don't get these games that are on other nights. The Sunday ticket is just for Sunday games. It's not for the Wednesday, Thursday, or Friday, or Saturday games.
2: And they're doing the same thing with college football, where certain networks don't carry games. Like, if you want to watch Ohio State games, you better have Big Ten Network, because some of those are not anywhere else.
1: Wow. So whenever we want to watch any sporting event, or as my husband Alex says, whenever we want to bet on FanDuel, you have to chase these things down. I mean, if it's a fight, if it's whatever, you sometimes you can't find them. And you know that stupid remote that comes with cable, because I still have cable to watch some stuff because of what we do for a living. Mm-hmm. Searching on these things is so antiquated. Yeah. You have to push each letter in, you misspell, and you go back. It is, use the voice thing. Well, the voice thing doesn't understand me.
3: No, so it never works, though.
0: No, it never works.
1: So anyway.
2: My TV just did the weirdest thing. The actual TV itself, I guess it's so old that it no longer supports Netflix. So my TV said, sorry, you can't watch this anymore. Please go to whatever the site is to see a list of approved devices. I'm like, oh, mother. Oh.
1: Please go to PC Richardson's and buy a new TV.
2: I won't.
1: It's what it's saying. Anyway, well, let's get into the three things. Jesus, I'm out of my mind. Let's go to Danielle.
0: Yes.
1: By the way, if you weren't listening earlier as we signed on about 45 minutes ago, our Samantha is back from maternity leave.
4: Yay.
1: She's still a mom, but the baby's at home.
0: Yes.
2: For now.
1: And it's good to have, for now. It's good to have her back. All right, Danielle, what's going on?
0: All right, so Dancing with the Stars debuts next week, and they're tweaking it a little bit. The male celebrities will compete on the first night, followed by the women next Wednesday. Also, the contestants are expected to regularly post on social media. Last season's voting really spiked because of all these clips from the dancers that they put on TikTok. So ABC wanted to capture the magic again. However, this new requirement to post on social media really upset several of the celebrities that were approached to compete on this season, and they said, no, I'm not going to be in it just so that you can get me to post for you. That's not what it's about. And they decided not to do the show. I thought that was interesting.
2: Love it.
0: So there is a Netflix documentary about Matthew Perry. It's called The One About Matthew Perry. If you're a Friends fan, you get that. It will be three parts. It is October 27th when we are getting it. And that's one day before the third anniversary of his death already, where he passed away at 54 years old. So crazy. There has been speculation about Jimmy Kimmel and what's going to be happening, and ABC pushed back on the New York Post report that this will be the final season of Kimmel. A network spokesperson said any reports about the future of the show at this point are purely speculative, so I guess we will see if they make any announcements or what will happen. Did you see what happened at Nicolas Cage's house? A massive sinkhole opened right outside his Malibu beachfront home. It tore through part of the roadway and his driveway. It left a crater filled with broken concrete and dirt. And according to Page Six, it came so close to the property's garage with sections of the driveway now cracked and hanging over the edge. First of all, he got so lucky. They don't know what's causing this. They think it could be like the erosion after days of that heavy surf along Southern California's coast. They don't know exactly what's going on, but it's something.
1: Wait, hold on. Nicolas Cage has a house?
0: Yeah. He has more than one house.
1: Well, no. Remember, he used to have like 45 houses.
0: Yeah.
1: I thought he sold all of them.
0: He sold a lot of them. He went bankrupt. Yeah.
2: He sold like a dinosaur skull.
0: We give him a pass because his brother works in the building, so I don't like to talk.
1: He is not my Nickelback. I like Nicolas Cage.
0: Yeah, I love Nicolas Cage.
1: A lot of people hate Nickelback. Yeah. I think they're okay. But yeah. Nicolas Cage, I love Nicolas Cage. Yeah. I think he's great. But yeah. I just remember he sold a bunch of houses. Well, anyway, back to you.
0: Okay. Let's talk about Ella Langley choosing Texas. It is the unanimous song of the summer. It's topped the Billboard Hot 100 for 21 consecutive weeks.
1: Let's play it.
0: That's 5 months straight. Only Mariah Carey's Christmas classic. All I Want for Christmas. What the hell was the name of her song? All I Want
2: That's
0: for Christmas, right? Is you. Yeah. That has spent more non-consecutive weeks at number one. So there you go. And did you guys see this movie Buddy that's out? So it is a Barney-type horror movie, like, you know, Barney the Dinosaur. So the character in it is a unicorn. It's a kid's character for, like, you know, in a television show, but he winds up killing everybody, right? A lot of parents apparently thought it was a movie for kids. Not so much. But it was a $3 million budget, and it's already made like $16 million at the box office. And when it first opened, it only opened in like 1,200 theaters, and it broke records. So this is, they're saying, a scary movie that a lot of people are going out to see. So if you're interested, it's called Buddy. Okay.
1: Anyone here interested in Buddy?
0: I am.
1: Danielle, leave it to her.
0: Again, 40th season premiere of Sunday Night Football with the Seahawks and the Patriots and Luke Bryan at your halftime. Nation's Dumbest is on. Episode 7 of Reacher, Episode 6 of Ted Lasso, and the second season premiere of The Paper, that's still on Peacock, and that is my Danielle report.
1: And there you have it. So it seems like every year, you know, we try to determine what was the song of summer. Mm-hmm. And you're saying, according to your report anyway, Danielle, that it's Choosin' Texas by Ella Langley.
0: Yep.
1: Huge, massive song.
0: Yeah. Oh, yeah.
1: But, you know, those who are not country fans may not agree with that.
0: But it was on the Billboard Hot 100 for 21 consecutive weeks. And that's not the country charts.
4: That's all genres. Not all my song of summer.
0: Oh.
1: Okay. Well, what's your song?
4: Not my song of summer.
1: What was your song of summer there, Brooklyn boy?
4: Well, I like Dracula.
0: Oh, yeah.
4: Dracula was my song of summer.
1: I mean, can't we have several songs of summer?
4: Sarah Larson.
1: You know what? Midnight Sun kind of wore me out a little bit. Gotta be honest, I just love that we are playing Ella Langley. I think that's the story, in my opinion. Anyway, here's one of the songs of summer for many, many people. So there. 99 Poo-Poo, stick your head in doo-doo. Just

0: There you go. Ella Langley, Choose in Texas. Oh, she's not done. Sorry. See? You thought you were in love with Tennessee, but now you like Texas. Hey, we're just noticing how polarizing that song is. We were watching the texts come through. Some people are like, yeah, you're playing it. I love it. And then some people are like, get this crap off. It's so funny how some country music does cross over for people more than others. And I don't know. It's just one of those things. But music is music.
1: Yeah.
0: And she's playing Prudential Center here, I think, tomorrow. Is that correct? Someone? Anyone?
2: Let me look it up. I don't know.
0: Doesn't matter.
3: Scotty said yes.
0: Yeah, people are saying literally the first time I've ever heard this song, please don't block me. It's okay. We're not going to block you.
2: That's what my sister said. She was like, what is this? I've never heard this.
0: What is this? Yeah. Okay. And there you go. So there you go. You know, that's what we love doing on this show, polarizing our audience.
2: Ooh, what a fun day we could have. I have a lot of topics.
0: Oh, my God, Gandhi.
1: Oh, my gosh.
0: Gandhi, we're going to let you chair this position.
2: Thank you.
0: Gandhi's in charge of polarizing our audience.
4: If you love the morning show, it's a good idea to follow our socials.
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0: All right, here it's Wednesday. 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Danielle, are you okay? Danielle? Hello, I'm doing a commercial.
8: Oh,
0: you're talking.
8: I'm sorry, I didn't hear you. I was going to go to the potty, but I'll wait.
0: No, go. You can go potty. Maybe it's best you go potty.
8: But why? What are you talking about?
0: ZipRecruiter.
8: Oh, yeah, maybe you need to replace me. I'm going to the bathroom.
0: I'm not
8: going to
0: replace you. She's nuts.
8: Bye.
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29: All right, is it okay if I talk about what happened in my home yesterday?
30: Oh, yeah.
29: Sure. It was a bad day. Don't you have those bad days you look back and just laugh and laugh and laugh?
30: Yeah.
29: We sure. We've had this yellow jacket thing going on in our closet for a while,
30: oh,
29: right?
30: God.
29: It's a closet. You can walk into our closet and, you know, whatever. It's a pretty big closet. It's got windows in it. And anyway... So every once in a while, we'd see a yellow jacket flying through, and then we'd see dead ones here and there, and then they started to add up and add up and add up. And finally, a couple of days ago, I said, Alex, I'm killing them as fast as they're coming into this room.
30: Wow.
29: The yellow jackets. And they do sting. They have quite a punch when they sting you. This has happened in this house before, years ago, but it was happening again. Obviously, they had built a nest somewhere in the walls of our house. Yellow jacket after yellow jacket. I mean, it looked like LaGuardia Airport. They were taking off and landing everywhere. It was insane. And I was going at them as fast as I could. So I finally called my friends, the exterminators, and I said, you got to come out here. I let it go too far. Came out. This great guy came into the house, Zach. And he's like, this is bad. And so he went outside. You could see outside the house where they were coming in, and they were zooming around there. And then we figured out in the closet they were coming out of the vents, the air conditioning vents. They were coming out of a hole in the wall. They, in this giant nest, using saliva, they start to rip through the drywall of your house, and they just can come in. As a matter of fact, as he was about to tape up that section, he could see them coming through. They were coming through at that moment.
30: This is a horror movie. This is totally a horror movie.
29: And he says if he had not covered that, it would have looked like that scene from the Mummy movie. What is that, Nate, where they open the crypt and
31: the scarabs come flowing out?
29: Yes. And he said, I have a feeling, Mr. Duran, you have a major hive in this wall. And he said, the way I can tell, I learned a lot about the protocol, yellow jacket protocol. We killed at least five queens in this closet. And he says that signifies a major event going on in your wall.
30: Oh my gosh.
29: And then he shot that poison stuff in there and covered the hole real quick, And that inflames them, makes them mad, because they're looking for a way to get out. And then he said, here, put your hand on the wall. I put my hand on the wall. It felt like I had my hand on a washing machine. It was like, blah, blah, blah, blah, blah, blah, and
30: wow.
29: The whole house was rattling from that wall. And he said, this is a big, big issue.
30: Oh,
29: this is big.
30: Gosh.
29: We had more queens than a gay pride parade in this thing. And I'm like, what do I do?
1: Damn.
29: And I looked at him. I said, do not give up. There is room for only one queen in this house. And that's this guy right here.
30: That's so scary, too, because once you get close to those hives and you're killing them and they release their pheromones, like, can't they all turn on you and attack you at the same time?
29: I didn't want to get into that conversation. I have heard that. Yes. Anyway, but because we had taken out queens, that infuriates them even more because they can't find their queen. They're there to serve her, right? Whatever. I'm making half this
30: it's
29: up.
30: It's like
29: this
30: show.
3: No, that's real.
29: It is. Just the same thing. This is our own hive. Anyway, so they kept coming in. Finally, they slowed down a little bit, and he left. He said, okay, I'm going to come back in 3 days. But they kept coming in, and they were determined to keep coming in my closet. So I called him back. He came back. He said, let's poison some more.
30: Oh,
29: I went, okay.
30: Gosh.
29: I said, shoot your shot, man. Let's go. And so he did everything he could to tape up everything so they couldn't get in this room, into the house. I got dogs. I got me. And I'm like, can we just burn the house down? What do we do? He's like, no. He said, they're starting to slow down a little bit.
30: Okay.
29: So this was going on until 5 o'clock yesterday afternoon.
31: That's crazy. Damn.
29: Couldn't leave the house. I couldn't leave the house.
30: Yeah, of course not.
29: So finally, I woke up this morning and I walked in there and I didn't see any, but they don't really start zooming toward the windows until it's light. So I'm going to go look in a few minutes and see what's going on up there.
30: If you find the queens and somehow are able to get them, can't you like take them to an enemy's house and leave the queens there and then everything will leave?
29: I don't know. Only Gandhi would ask that.
30: Yeah, I think you can.
29: And use these queens to your advantage.
6: How can you tell the difference between the queens and the regular bees?
29: They're larger.
6: Are they?
29: There's definitely a significant change.
6: They eat
29: anyway.
6: More.
29: So that's what's going on. And so last night I said, we came back from vacation. I'm like, look, we had wine every day. I'm not going to drink any wine this week. And I'm like, no, I got to have a glass of wine. So I said, before I do that, let me go out and get some. I went down to the Italian place down the street and brought some Italian food home and just incinerated some baked ziti or something. I don't know what I did. But it was a day. It frazzled me having these things in your house. Have you guys ever had a crazy infestation in your home?
31: Yeah, my parents, they had a flying ant problem in the kitchen wall.
30: Oh, fine.
31: And it's like those carpenter ants, right? But then they sprout wings. And
9: yeah,
31: so
9: they do. And they swarm.
31: Yeah.
9: And so you can clean up and you go back and there's 1,000 wings on the counter again 5 minutes later.
29: Exactly. So, and they're not termites, but people think they are.
31: Yeah,
29: but
31: so different. So the guy came and he sprayed in the wall and I go out and I give him a 20. I go, give it another burst. And so he puts this nozzle in the wall and sprays and he goes, I'm warning you, you have about 10 minutes. Go get a vacuum. I'm like, what do I need the vacuum for? He goes, when it happens, you'll know. And so all of a sudden in the kitchen, it was like a cloud. Like somebody had a tea kettle steam. Just all of a sudden these ants just start streaming out of the wall.
30: Wow.
31: And my dad and I each had a shop vac and we're sucking these things up. There must have been 5,000 of these things.
30: Wow.
31: Unbelievable.
30: Yeah.
31: Oh my God.
30: We saw a mouse and we moved.
6: But one mouse?
30: Well, where there's one, there are many. My sister and I, we were living together, and my dog used to do this thing where he would stare at the walls and his little heckles would go up and he'd start growling.
29: Yep.
30: And we thought, ghost. No, it was mice playing around in the wall, and the dog knew. He could hear it.
6: Yeah.
30: But we were watching a movie one day, and we saw a mouse run across the floor, and it was very cute. And we moved the next week. No, we're not catching him.
29: Well, I'm not leaving this house. I'm not letting them take my life over. And that's the thing. The dogs would, Ollie would growl during the nighttime sometime. And it's probably because they were, they make a scratching noise.
30: Yeah.
29: They do. It's like, whoa, God.
30: He knows.
29: Anyway.
6: Did you ever leave a banana in a bag and then open it up and all the fruit flies flew out?
29: You do that almost every week.
6: Oh my God. It's terrible. The banana got so rotted and I opened the bag and all of a sudden, all the fruit flies fly out. And I'm like, oh my God.
29: Like bats.
6: That was not good.
29: Anyway, God bless. But you know what? I learned so much about yellow jackets yesterday. It's fascinating to me. You have a phone call?
31: Yeah.
29: Who's that? Brian? Get Brian on here. Brian had a bee issue. Let's talk about it. Hey, Brian.
1: Hey, Elvis. Good morning. How you guys doing?
29: But, well, good morning. These weren't honeybees, were they?
1: No, no. These were nasty, stinging bees. You know, so we're laying in bed one day, and we knew we had, like, a bee issue in the house. And my wife and I are laying in bed, and all of a sudden, we see in the corner, like, the walls start moving. And these bees were eating through our sheetrock. And yes. My wife and I are like, oh, my gosh, they're about to come in. Like, so I quickly ran downstairs, and I grabbed some spray foam. And I shoved the spray foam in the hole where they were eating through and filled the whole wall up with spray foam.
3: It is funny. Cemented them in the wall.
29: You now have become your own exterminator.
1: And you know what? It worked. There were no more bees. I filled it. I just kept pumping up that spray foam right into it. It worked, and they all disappeared.
30: Wow.
6: Wow.
29: All of them?
1: Every single one. I mean, I was trying to vacuum out of the wall from upstairs. They were coming through an upstairs door. And I couldn't figure out how to get them. And I did read that you could put spray foam in it. So I was like, when I saw them coming through the wall, I was like, oh, this is my chance. So I just pumped it full of spray foam, and that was it. They all disappeared because the queen is in there. Ooh. And she got encapsulated in the spray foam.
30: You're on a list somewhere.
29: Yeah. There's the Queen Federation is out to get you. Well, you know, if it worked, you know, if it worked for you, it worked, and that's all that matters. You know, I'm hoping that what happened here will work. It's like, what are you gonna do?
1: Well, if you ever need to get a little extra spray foam, have it handy, and just fill that whole wall up, and they'll go away.
29: Okay, all right, I'll do anything. I don't care. I'll do anything. But listen, thanks for listening to us, Brian. You and your spray foam. From now on, we should all have spray foam in the house. You never know what you're going to need it for.
30: Truly, yeah.
29: I need some good foam.
1: A lot of things. I agree.
29: All right, thank you very much, Brian. Have a great day. Thanks for listening to us. Anyway, so there you have it.
30: Wow,
31: gosh,
29: jeez.
6: Well, good luck. Jeez.
29: Yeah, thanks. Thanks. Well, I felt like I couldn't leave my house. I felt like I had to stay here. I didn't want to, you know, leave the sinking ship.
30: You're a warrior just in there battling each individual yellow jacket. Nope.
29: I know, but when you see them start to bite through the wall right in front of you, you're like, oh, dear.
6: No. That's
29: God, scary. Help us. And by the way, honeybees, you cannot kill honeybees. That exterminators have laws here. And rightfully so. These honeybees are very important for the balance of nature. So God bless you if you have honeybee problems. Let's get into the three things we need to know from Gandhi. Also, you have a game here today, don't you?
30: Yes, I do. Yesterday.
29: What's it called?
30: Worst Wedding Songs. Because yesterday we had a texter ask us to help them make the playlist for their wedding. They wanted some wedding song suggestions, and, you know, that's really difficult. So we came up with a shorter list of songs never to play at your wedding.
29: Okay, well, hold on to that. Mm-hmm. We got to get into this. We have a phone tap on the way that's worth absolutely nothing. Then after that, later in the hour, we'll talk about wedding songs, okay? Mm. All right, three things we need to know. What's going on?
30: Okay, Iran says it has captured a U.S. uncrewed submarine drone in the Strait of Hormuz. The vessel was ID'd as a Dive LD, a 19-foot submersible that can counteract mines and gather intelligence, among other missions. The Pentagon says the drone was surveying regional waters and had malfunctioned, adding it was not carrying any sensitive data or classified equipment. President Trump catching a little bit of heat after making some claims about his presence at Ground Zero during the September 11th terror attacks. At an event ahead of the 25th anniversary, he told a story saying two firefighters picked him up off the ground near the U.S. Steel Building right after it happened and whisked him away because they thought the building was going to collapse. After social media erupted, he later posted on social media clarifying he was not there on the same day as the collapse, but there shortly thereafter. And finally, we know that where you live can make a big impact on how happy you are. And Wallet Hub's yearly ranking of the happiest states in America just came out for 2026. I'm sure you guys all want to know where people love their lives the most.
29: Let's go.
30: Number one's going to surprise nobody. Coming in at, well, first of all, they rated it based on 30 metrics in areas of emotional and physical well-being, work environment, and community environment. They also included unemployment, volunteer rates, income growth, and life expectancy. So overall, the happiest state is Hawaii.
6: Oh, yeah.
29: Okay.
6: Isn't it also most expensive?
30: Yeah, it's up there.
29: It's up there.
30: They also have the second lowest depression rate, great physical health, and longest life expectancy in the U.S. The state also has one of the nation's lowest unemployment rates. Coming in at number two, though, New Jersey. And
29: you know what? I read about this.
30: Yeah.
29: We'll take number two in Jersey.
30: Right.
6: That's awesome.
30: If Hawaii's number one and Jersey's number two, that's
6: great.
30: Good.
6: Yeah.
29: God, I can't even tell them apart.
30: tropical. New Jersey tops the list for emotional and physical well-being. Utah is number one for work environment and community environment. And all the way at the bottom of the list is West Virginia, making it the least happy state overall. It's 50th for emotional and physical well-being, and also last for work environment. And those are your three things.
29: Thank you, Gandhi.
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12: Today, we're all doing cartwheels because Samantha is back. Our Sam took maternity leave to give birth to her beautiful daughter, Avery, about 4 months ago. And now she's back. She's back in the saddle. Today's day one. Still trying to get her email to work. Now, is anything working? Are you officially working here yet? Or
13: not, really. I'm getting the hint. I don't know. Someone does not want me to be here, and it's not me.
12: Well, we want you here. And we're so happy that you're with us. And wow, 4 months. It seemed like many more for us. How about you? Did it go by quickly for you?
13: For me, it went by really fast. Yeah, it did. I feel like this was kind of yesterday. I was in the studio. It's pretty funny how the stereotypes are true, that time just goes like that. When you, someone told me you are introduced to time when you become a parent. And I was like, that's stupid.
12: What does that mean?
13: Like, it didn't make sense to me. And now I get it. Time is an entirely new thing. Like, when someone would say to me, oh, I have a 3.5-month-old, I'd be like, why don't they just say 3 months? It doesn't make sense. There is such a huge difference in those 2 weeks.
14: No kidding.
13: There is. It's so crazy between what they can do, what they look like. It's nuts. So, yeah, time is an entirely new thing. Every
15: and it goes
13: day.
15: Faster because they tell you, oh, you're going to blink and they're going to be out of the house or they're going to be grown up. And you always go, come on, until you have them, and then you realize, oh my gosh, it did. I blinked, and he's gone, or she's gone. It's crazy.
12: It's crazy.
15: Yeah.
12: So those of us who are never going to be parents, you know, we'll never know until, you know, we just listen to what you're doing and what you're going through. Scary of all people.
14: Oh, my gosh.
12: By the way, Scary has bad, he has a bad history with other people's babies. He drops them between furniture.
14: Accidentally. I mean,
16: who let you hold them? That's the question.
14: Well, the thing is, they moved constantly. I don't know if you know this, but when you hold an infant, it doesn't stay still.
12: I don't know if you know this, but they move.
14: When an infant, no, seriously, if you hold and cradle an infant, I didn't realize. I thought
16: were
14: maybe
16: you squeezing it too tight?
14: I treat it like a doll. Like, so nice. But then they start writhing, and I'm like, whoa.
15: But it's a human being, so why wouldn't it move?
14: What I'm saying is, if you're just learning how to hold a child to begin with, you can't have these advanced moves like that where they just start
16: advanced
14: to...
16: Advanced moves?
14: I dropped someone's kid on the floor accidentally.
12: It was between a hotel bed and the nightstand. Remember that? It was a Greg T's kid.
14: Yeah,
12: it was
14: Greg T's kid.
12: Yeah, oh my God. I mean, they had to pull furniture out to get her out. Like, oh, my God.
14: I'm awkward around these kids, you know?
12: Yes, you are.
16: And the thing is,
12: I mean, if you stop and think, you know, how you, let's say a giant came and picked you up, how your body would bend and move and contort. I mean, you have to think of a child that way, too. I mean, they are, you know, a formed body with bones and vertebrae, and, you know, it's all forming.
14: Yeah.
12: Soft spot on the head. Yeah. Don't touch the head.
14: Yes,
13: that's freaky. That thing is freaky. You could see it pulse.
12: Yeah. But they're not like GI. They're not like GI Joes or Barbies, where you just move their leg and it goes where you tell it to go. It doesn't.
14: I don't know these things, and I'll never.
12: Well, I know exactly. That's why you should never be allowed to hold a baby ever. And I'm not saying I should either. I'm you know. Anyway, so welcome back. So I'm hoping you're anxious to be. You're anxious to come back. I mean. Were you loving your life of not having to go into work and just staying home and being a mom?
13: Both things really are true at once. I love the job that I have now of being her mother, having said that. And I think I said this to Nate the other day. I'm really glad that I hate leaving her because I hate leaving her, not because I hate where I'm going. And I imagine there's a huge difference for a lot of parents out there. So my heart breaks for the ones who have to go back to work and actively hate their job. Mm. I can't imagine because I cried myself out of bed this morning because I was leaving her, not because I was going here. So, you know, I'm happy to be back. And also, have you seen my baby? Where is she? Why is she not right here?
12: Okay. Aww. All right. You're kind of wondering what she's doing at all times. Now, let's fast forward several years to what Danielle, the mother, noticed yesterday about her son.
15: Oh, yeah.
12: And I think she tells the story really well. You don't have to, you can just do a short version if you want. Whatever, Danielle, whatever you want to do. Tell her what you noticed with your son yesterday, and it kicked you upside the head as a mom.
15: So yesterday, I was at Dina's, and my son was getting a haircut because she cuts his hair. And I was just sitting there, you know, waiting, and he was sitting with Dina, having this whole adult conversation, like holding his own, talking about all these great things. And it was so emotional to me because I was so proud of the man that he has become at 21, or the young man. And also, he's not my baby anymore. And he's over there doing that. So it was all these mixed emotions. But yeah, it's crazy. It was crazy. It was like, wow, that's my boy. Yeah.
12: Yeah. He actually having an intelligent conversation without your helping him.
15: Exactly. I wasn't helping. He didn't need me. What the hell is that about?
13: Oh, boy.
12: There you have it. So this is where it's going. You hope it goes that way, unless she becomes like a total trash can. Who knows?
13: That's possible, baby. We're from Jersey. I really am excited to meet her, you know, like whomever she is. Our goal is to hopefully keep her as healthy and happy as possible, but also just mold her into who she is. So, you know, whenever she introduces that to us, I look forward to watering that, I guess. Yeah.
12: There you go. And, you know, here's to your daughter, Avery, growing up to be a handsome young man.
15: If she wants to be.
13: Listen, I got a pixie cut. Worked out for me.
15: That's right.
12: There you go. Danielle, you want to do a quick Danielle report?
15: Sure.
12: You got so much going on. We can't hold you back.
15: Oh, my gosh. Did you guys hear Chris Rock talking to Variety? He said he isn't as rich as you think he is in a new profile. He says, I've been lucky. I've made some money. I'm not swimming in it. I'm not on jets all the time. I don't own a boat. He said, I have a place in New York and L.A., but I don't have a doorman. I live on a normal block in both places, and you can ring my bell. He said, Chris says a lot of actors live beyond their means, and then they have to take jobs, and they can't pay the bills. He says, I do not want that to happen to me. That is something I'm trying to avoid.
12: It's interesting you bring that up, because I know a lot of agents who work with you know, actors and musicians and this and that, and they can tell right out of the shoot when the money starts coming in where they're going with this money. They start spending money faster than they get it, and they assume they're always going to have hit records. They always assume they're going to have hit movies,
15: right?
12: And so they start spending like it's never going to end, and it ends because it's ebb and flow in those businesses.
15: Of course.
12: You know,
15: so he's smart about this. Thank goodness. Yeah, my gosh.
13: I don't know if I believe this.
15: Okay.
13: Didn't he sign like a $40 million deal with Netflix not all that long ago for like two of his specials?
15: I don't know all the details. I'm just giving you what I hear.
13: Okay.
15: Andy.
12: Well, keep in mind, you know, people can have signed deals for $40 million deals. If you don't really know how they're spending their money and what they're investing in it, you can make assumptions that, oh, they're fine. Well, no, if they make some wrong moves, they could be screwed in a way.
15: Plus, if he gets a $40 million deal, does he get all that money? Or there's other people he has to pay and
12: even
15: other
12: if he
15: things?
12: Gets half of it, he's getting $20 million. Yeah. So he's getting True. I don't know, you know? I don't know. Maybe he's also comparing himself to other people in the business.
15: I don't know. He also said, by the way, he lost a lot of money in his divorce back in 2016. So if she took half, I'm just lying. Okay.
12: So let's say half of $100 million is, he's down to $50 million. I see how he feels poor.
15: Yeah. Okay. Let's talk about Dexter Resurrection. I know you love your Dexter. It is officially returning for season 2 on October 30th. So I

0: romance, magic, and of course, midnight margaritas. 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Rated PG-13, may be inappropriate for children under 13.
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15: Told her that a cleaning service was hired and that she would have to pay half of that. And she wasn't happy.
7: Oh, good.
15: Because she says, I'm not the slob. Why the hell do I have to pay half?
7: A slobby, mad roommate.
15: Yeah.
7: All right, here we go. Today's phone tap. Let's listen in.
16: Hello.
15: Hi, I'm looking for Kelly, please.
16: She's not here. This is her roommate.
15: Who is this?
16: Melanie.
15: Hi, Melanie. This is Lana from Dura Roommates. How are you today?
16: Good.
15: Kelly actually had me come over to take a look at your apartment. She wanted a cleaning service come in and clean every couple weeks.
16: Really?
15: Did she tell you about that?
16: No.
15: Oh.
16: Tell me everything. I'll give her the message.
15: Okay. First of all, I found dog poop that left stains that would have to be taken care of.
16: Uh-huh.
15: The bathroom is a disaster area. I don't know, you know, there's hair everywhere. Nobody cleans any dishes. It seems to be dirty laundry in corners, and there's a lot of dust and dirt, and I can't even believe how you guys live there, to be totally honest with you.
16: Really?
15: Can I just give you the estimate?
16: What is it?
15: Okay, well, the first time I would come to clean would be $425.
16: What?
15: And then $125 every week for a couple of months until we get on. I mean, you really need it. To be honest, I wanted to disinfect myself after I left there.
16: Okay. One of us will get back to you.
15: Okay, perfect. Thanks so much.
16: Okay.
15: Okay, bye. All right, she hung up.
16: Okay.
15: Let's call her back and you're going to talk to her.
16: Oh, she's calling.
15: Don't answer the call. We're going to call her back.
16: Yeah. Hello.
17: Hello?
16: Hey. I just got an interesting phone call from maids who you called to have an estimate.
17: Yeah.
16: I mean, first of all, I think it's hilarious that you're going to pay someone to clean up your mess. But $425 for the initial visit and then $125 each week.
17: Well, they're cleaning up the whole apartment, so it's split.
16: They're cleaning up the whole apartment, and the whole apartment is your mess.
17: No, it's not.
16: I'm not paying for any of this. She was talking about dog poop. That's your dog.
17: $400 for dog poop? No.
16: The bathroom, I mean...
17: There's one bathroom. We share it.
16: Yeah, we share it. I go in there and I clean up my stuff all the time. I'm always picking up after you. I mean, you never flush the toilet. You never put anything in any drawers. Underneath your bed, there's trash.
17: That is not true. You live there too.
16: Yeah, I live there too, but I'm not a disgusting pig. I don't take my gum out of my mouth and put it on the counter and walk away.
17: Disgusting pig? Excuse me?
16: Yeah,
17: you have your panties hanging everywhere.
16: They are drying. They are clean panties drying.
17: There are some that are already
16: dry,
17: my dear.
16: Everywhere.
17: That's crap. You know, you're just as messy as I am, and you're just trying to get out of it because you don't
16: like
17: cleaning.
16: No, I'm not. I'm the one who takes out the trash. I'm the one who always does your dishes. I can't keep up.
17: You don't clean. I'm the only one that cleans out the sink.
16: What do you clean?
17: I clean the sink.
16: Do you even know where the mop is?
17: I clean the sinks and stuff.
16: What? A paper towel to get your hair out of there? Like once a month? Are you? Why? What are you talking about?
17: Yeah, you don't shed. You don't have any hair.
16: Yeah, I do have hair, but I don't. My hair doesn't fall out as much as yours does. Even when we went and stayed at my mother's, my mom was like, "Who's all this hair in the drain?" You know that your hair falls out more than mine.
17: You know what? It's just because we need just a thorough cleaning, and then after that, it's just a weekly thing.
16: When I go into your room, after you borrowed some clothes of mine, I have to walk on piles of clothes to find my clothes, and I found one of my shirts with a soda spilled all over it last week.
17: I don't see why you're so upset.
16: Because I'm not paying $425 for someone to come over and clean up the place when I'm already cleaning up your dog on the floor, pee-pee all over the floor. I'm so embarrassed that someone actually came into our apartment and you had them look around. I mean, it's disgusting. It's bull. I'm not cleaning up after your dog. I'm not cleaning up after your mess.
17: Don't blame it on him. He doesn't know any better.
16: Because he never taught him to do any better.
17: He's a dog. He had to use the bathroom. It's not a big deal. You just clean it up.
16: It is a big deal because it's happening on my things. I mean, that's my sofa that he's on up 20 times.
17: You're blowing it out of proportion. I mean, you're blowing
16: I'm not blowing anything out of proportion. Are you crazy?
17: Why are you yelling?
16: I'm not doing it.
17: I think you're just mad about something else. I don't understand. Our house is not that bad. It's not
16: you
17: that
16: don't
17: bad.
16: Think our
17: and
16: house
17: you have
16: is
17: contributed.
16: Because you're delusional.
17: Can I say
16: you've
17: anything?
16: You've never seen a clean place ever.
17: You have contributed half.
16: You're a roommate, okay? Your boyfriend's always coming over. I've seen beer cans underneath your bed, underneath the sofa that he always leaves, and he's smoking in our apartment, and he's not even paying any rent. So why don't you have him pitch in to clean up your mess? What about the refrigerator? Last time we cleaned the refrigerator, we found eggs in there from, like, last year. That's disgusting. I mean, how can we not smell that?
17: You can go in there and take the eggs out. I'm not the owner of the refrigerator. I cleaned your dishes the other day, by the way.
16: Oh, my God, you clean my dishes?
17: Yes.
16: Do you want a cold starter on the refrigerator?
17: You're welcome.
16: I'm not paying for this, May. I'm not doing it.
15: Melanie?
16: Yeah.
15: This is Danielle Monaro from Elvis Duran in the Morning Show. You just got phone tapped.
16: Oh, my God. My God.
17: Carol, that was so funny.
16: You.
17: That was awesome. You were so pissed at me.
18: The Elvis Duran phone tap.
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37: All right, let's talk about deodorant, because you know what, it's Wednesday, and this is, let's talk about deodorant day on our show, anyway. you know, coming back from a very, very hot Charleston, South Carolina, where we were sweating balls, as they say, I noticed Alex was using a different underarm deodorant, and antiperspirant, okay. Whatever. Mm-hmm. What's that?
43: Okay.
37: Okay. And I'm like, well, what's that? He said, well, you know, we've been using the same thing for years. Mm-hmm. I read up and this one's got high whatever results and ratings and oh, okay. I said, how's it working out for you? And he said, well, I don't know. And I didn't detect any odor or anything, so I guess it's working. And I'm still using the same old crap I always use. And I'm wondering, like, if you use the same one over and over for years and years and years, are you, like, building up all sorts of aluminum and you're going to die? I mean, how does this work?
0: I think you build up a tolerance to that particular deodorant, because I know I've had to change. You know me.
37: Oh, I
0: smell
37: like onions.
0: I don't
37: stink, though. Okay. I don't smell like onions ever. What about you? Gandhi smelling like onions?
1: I don't think so, but if someone wants to come sniff me, I guess maybe they might have a better nose.
37: No, well, here's the thing. There is this movement for guys to have a more musky, manly smell these days.
1: Hate it.
37: I mean, this has been going on for a while. Wow. So you're familiar with this?
1: I find it disgusting. Yeah, I have a friend who is on this train and has been for years, and it really upsets me.
2: You mean like a body odor?
1: Yeah.
2: Oh, no.
1: Yeah.
2: No.
37: Self-imposed.
2: No.
1: Yes. Men should smell like men, they say.
2: Okay.
0: Nah.
37: Well, okay. So, like I said, this has been going on for a while. This is nothing new. But now it's being talked about. There are, I guess, societies and clubs you can join. I don't know. I made that up. But would you want to date a musky smelling person? I mean, because the pheromones do play part in the chemistry, you know, biological connection with some.
1: I get confused by this. First of all, no, I wouldn't want to date somebody that was musky and walked around and everybody else is also smelling that they're musky. Like, it's not only my nose that you're walking past, but are pheromones something you actually smell, or is it a chemical that sort of floats around and you don't sniff it?
37: Well, I'm wondering if deodorant and antiperspirant, tamps down the pheromone movement. I don't know.
1: Yeah, I think that's the argument.
37: I don't know. I guess I could have Googled this before I pushed, you know, the mic on switch.
1: No, you're right. That's what the movement is. I mean, if you want to call it a movement or whatever it is, that's really what it's about, is letting, I mean, I hate to use this term, but it's pheromone maxing. You don't want to squash your natural scent. You want to let you out in all forms of you.
37: So pheromone maxing is a viral dating and self-improvement trend where some young men intentionally skip showers and deodorant, believing that building up their natural body odor will release chemical signals that make them biologically irresistible. The core idea is proponents stop using soap, deodorant, and shampoo, or wear unwashed clothing to trap and amplify their natural musky smell.
2: No, thank you.
37: Hold on. Here's where it's coming from. The trend spread on platforms like TikTok as an offshoot of looks maxing, an online subculture focused on maximizing personal attractiveness through various hacks. Scientists are stating there is no clear evidence that humans secrete functional sex pheromones that trigger specific mating behaviors in others, unlike many animals. Skipping basic hygiene does not attract partners in reality. Instead, it builds up bacteria, dirt, and unpleasant odors that can cause skin irritation or act as a whatever.
1: Mm-hmm. Not a fan.
2: Nope, me neither.
1: And when my one friend who has been on this for a couple years comes over, I'm like, don't sit on my couch.
2: Oh,
1: don't you do that. This is crazy.
2: Yeah, no.
1: And I did Google, and apparently pheromones don't always have a stronger conscious scent, and a lot of them are completely odorless when first secreted. So you trying to get out there and stink to max it out is a little crazy.
2: Wait, so if you're not using soap, does that mean you have, like, swamp ass all the time and stuff, and, like, you're good with that?
1: Mm-hmm.
37: Well, maybe you can choose the body parts that you're going to use soap on.
2: I guess.
37: Like, maybe everything below the waist, go ahead and lather that up.
2: Yes, please.
37: Lather that up. Big Daddy's asking nicely.
2: Thank you.
37: But maybe it's the underarm area, you know? I don't know. I will say that while we were sweating balls in Charleston, I don't know if it was the hotel soap or not, but both Alex and I got these red rashes under our arms and our armpits.
1: Oh, that's not great.
37: And I'm thinking, and we both got them at the same time, so I'm assuming it could have been the soap that they use at that hotel.
2: Yeah.
37: You know?
2: Mm-hmm.
37: I don't know.
0: Yeah.
37: But I didn't find it any more smelly. I don't usually smell. Do I ever smell?
1: Haven't sniffed it.
37: You know, in my feet, you know, I go all summer without wearing socks a lot, and my feet never ever smell, ever.
1: That's
37: that I know of.
1: And you, do you make people sniff them? How do you know?
37: Well, no, you can tell. You know,
0: Alex, yeah, you can smell Alex's your own feet when they're bad. Yeah.
37: Alex's feet smell like vinegar sometimes. Oh. He works all day.
1: Oh.
37: He can get Matt here on line 20. Doesn't wear deodorant. Let's see what's going on over here with Matt. Hey, Matt.
3: Hey, how we doing?
37: Doing okay. So when's the last time you actually used deodorant under your arms?
3: So it's about like 9 or 10 years. Somebody told me about it once. I tried it. I mean, I find a lot of guys find my scent attractive. I don't let it get too out of hand, but I mean, I enjoy my smell.
37: So you control it with I guess soap and showering. That's how you keep it in control somewhat. But do you have the kind of nose that can detect your own oniony musky smell if you have it?
3: Yeah.
37: Like, yeah, it's in your shirts and stuff like that.
3: Oh yeah, when it gets too bad, that's when I go and take like an extra like deep shower.
2: Oh yeah, that was going to be my question. Usually, how many times do we shower a day?
3: Oh, maybe not every day.
37: Okay. Oh, okay. Wow. All right. Oh, no, I know people. I know a lot of people that are like that. So this is, in your opinion, that's a gay subculture thing where a lot of gay guys are attracted to guys who kind of make their own gravy.
3: Yes, there is. Oh my goodness, that was a really fun way to put that.
37: Hey, you know, if the shoe fits. Okay, interesting. So you do it for, so are you out there dating and you're finding this is a component to attracting other guys?
3: Some guys, yes. Some guys absolutely hate it. And I mean, this is how I live my life. So I find somebody looking for somebody who also like is okay with it.
37: Okay. All right. All right. We're not, you know, pit shaming here.
2: Yeah,
3: I know. You guys are just trying to dig to the bottom.
1: Might want to stay away from that area. Based on it.
37: Yeah, I don't know. That's a whole other conversation. That's making its own gravy too. All right. Well, look, it's been a pleasure talking to you, Matt. Thanks for listening. And you know, you're not alone. People are texting in, agreeing with you. They like and prefer a more natural odor. We haven't talked about women at all, though. Let's talk about that, Matt. Thanks for listening to us. Have a great day. Okay.
3: Love you guys. Bye.
37: Love you more. Okay. Let's talk about women. Women who let their scent build.
1: Mm-hmm. Yeah.
37: Is this as prevalent with women as it is with men? Have we seen numbers on that?
1: There was for a time being. It all started out as a joke, and then people took it seriously and were doing it. Again, it was TikTok, where people were rubbing certain body parts and then rubbing that behind their ears because they thought that the pheromones were doing their work there too.
37: Right. Yeah. So your ears smell like Wajin?
1: Yep. I'm starting to think that TikTok and all of these platforms are specifically trying to keep people single and lonely so that you just stay on the platform longer. Because what? This is crazy.
37: Hey, Nate, are you yelling at people over there? You're making a lot of noise.
4: Sorry.
37: What do you mean, sorry? We're doing a show over here.
4: I'm trying to get Karen prepped. Hang
37: on. Well, just put her on.
4: Oh, man.
37: 19. This is a situation where we don't want her prepped. That equals bathing. All right, Karen is here. You've been talking to Nate, so I'm sure he lathered you up. How you doing, Karen?
5: I'm doing great.
37: Okay, talk about it. Where do you fall on this in this conversation?
5: So I love the smell of a sweaty man for the most part, but not dirty, if that makes sense. So
37: okay, well, you explain the difference between smelly and dirty.
5: So if a man's out working, sweating, working hard, I think they smell amazing. If you don't wash yourself ever, that's gross.
37: Okay. Okay. I see what you're saying.
1: That makes sense.
37: Because, you know, that you can go out and do some manual labor, whatever, after showering, you know, getting ready for the morning. And then you walk in, and after you're done, you smell a little like both. You smell like a little soapy, shampoo-y, but you also smell like you've been out there stinking a little bit.
1: Yeah, yeah.
37: So it's like,
5: yeah, I think that's hot.
37: Like an old soap smell. I don't know.
1: Interesting.
37: You find that hot. All right. What about you though? Do you like to emit some sort of odor as well?
5: No. Well, yeah, I always wear body spray or perfume or something. Like I don't. Yeah. It's not a sweaty thing for me.
37: It's the guy. So for instance, the equivalent of Danielle, when her husband walks in the room and he's got his, his tool belt on after he's been working on stuff. Mm-hmm. That's that you find that attractive. But what if he smells like he's been working on stuff? Danielle.
2: Me. I thought you were asking her. No. Yeah. I mean, if he's been out there hard working and whatever, yeah, that's very sexy. But to me, there's nothing better than that just out of that shower smell. You know that? Okay. Fresh. I love it.
1: Yep.
37: All right. There you go. Yeah. To each his own. All right. Well, look, thank you for listening to us, Karen. Karen? Kathy?
5: Karen. Thanks, guys.
0: Karen.
37: Okay. Karen, have a great day. Thanks for calling as well. Mm. There you have it.
0: Oh,
37: you know.
0: God.
2: Woo.
37: What's scary?
6: I'm so grossed out by this. I sometimes take 2 to 3 showers a day. That's just me, though, I guess. Maybe I'm just old. I'm old school like that. I'm traditional. I'm trad.
37: Well, and old school would mean you would never really shower at all,
1: right?
37: Because they didn't have showers back then.
1: Yeah.
37: So
6: I'm a trad guy.
1: You just crap in the street and go about your way.
37: Are you trad Chad?
6: I'm a trad Chad.
1: Lord.
6: Oh, man. Nasty.
37: All right. You know what? So, look, you know, we all get into different things,
1: mm-hmm.
37: or maybe not even getting into it, less repulsed by things than by certain things that more people are more repulsed by.
1: Of course.
37: But knowing there's a movement out there, like all my friends and I, we decided, yeah, no, all the chicks we're picking up, they like that musky smell.
1: I mean, someone somewhere, I'm sure.
2: There's a swamp ass notes. For every chick.
1: Exactly.
37: But do we agree? To me, swamp ass and that other odor is there. I don't put them on the same level.
2: No, they are different.
37: But for some, they love the swampy ass.
1: Oh,
0: do they, though?
2: Seriously, I'm sorry.
37: You know what, Froggy? The answer to all these questions, as you know, because we deal with millions of people checking in every day.
0: Yeah.
37: Everyone has a different opinion about everything. There's no way for us to assume that everyone feels a certain way, ever.
0: There is nobody listening to us right now that says, yeah.
37: Oh, watch
1: that
37: this.
1: Swamp ass sure
0: smell turns me on.
37: Text me now if you love the smell of swamp ass.
1: Oh, I guarantee there are people out there. Yeah.
2: There's probably a fetish page for this, mm-hmm. Froggy. There's a fetish page for everything.
37: And be serious. Don't lie.
2: Right.
37: Be honest about your swamp ass love. Text us at 55100.
1: Oh my God. When it comes to like selling socks or selling your underwear, the stinkier those things are, the more people want them. They don't want you to send a new pair of undies with perfume. No, that's not.
0: There's a difference in feet and swamp ass. There's a big difference.
1: Yeah, but the underwear goes on your butt.
37: Yeah, it goes on your butt. And some feet stink. Stink.
0: They do.
1: Mm-hmm.
0: But it doesn't
6: like Cheetos.
37: I'm all nauseated. I don't want to. Let's welcome back producer Sam. Hi, Sam.
7: Sam! Happy to follow that up. Hi, guys.
2: Sam, do you have swamp ass?
7: Not currently. You should have smelled me at the hospital, though.
2: Yes.
37: Well, let me ask you, as you're raising Avery, what sort of hygiene suggestions will you have for her? Do you want her to start a life with just you use a lot of soap and water and you will scrub and you will be clean? Is it going to be?
7: Unfortunately, that sounds like the goal. I didn't know that was so unpopular. I know it's a luxury, so I feel kind of guilty even saying this. Needed a shower every day as soon as I got home. My husband, you have to figure this out for me. I am showering, so this does not appeal to me at all.
37: Okay. Yeah. One more call, then we have to go around the room. It's your first around the room. Welcome back, Samantha. We missed you so much. Jen from Philly, listening to Q102 on line 6. Jen's fiance loves it when she stinks, and she just doesn't get it at all. Is this what's going on with you guys?
8: Oh, yeah. It doesn't make sense at all. He loves it. When I'm smelly after workout, it's his favorite thing, and it grosses me out, but he loves it.
37: Gross. I know, but it doesn't. I mean, if you have to put your stank level at, you know, on a scale of 1 to 10, I mean, are you at a like a pure ripe 10, or is it just kind of hovering in like
0: ripe
37: in the middle somewhere?
8: I mean, I'm not gonna lie. Sometimes it is like a ripe 10.
37: Oh my god! All the guys listening getting turned on right now.
8: Mm-hmm.
37: Okay, but do you give in to him and go, okay, I'll be stinky?
8: I mean, if he likes it and it makes him happy, it doesn't hurt me. But if we go out, I shower, of course. Perfume, deodorant, all that.
1: Okay.
37: Thank you very much. Well, so, okay. So do you actually think he gets turned on by it, or he just likes it?
8: I mean, maybe a little turned on, which is also strange. I don't know. Is this weird to talk about?
1: No, we're talking about it.
37: Yeah, here you are on the radio talking about it. Well, Jen, I love that. You tell your fiance, yo, thumbs up, baby. Get what you need.
9: Thank you.
37: Get in there.
9: Love
37: All
9: you
37: right,
9: guys.
37: Thanks, Jen. Love you more. Thanks. Okay, I think we've pretty much ran its course with this.
7: Yeah. What more can we say?
37: We have a game to play. Mm-hmm. We have to go around the room. Let's go around the room next, and then we'll get into the wedding songs game. Some of them. All right, Gandhi, with that said, what's going on?
1: All right. Israeli Prime Minister Benjamin Netanyahu is denying claims after a bombshell report was released claiming he was warned ahead of time about the deadly October 7th, 2023 Hamas attack on Israel. The report was published in the Israeli newspaper Haaretz and said

0: Netanyahu was told Hamas was planning the major operation by the president of the United Arab Emirates. We know about 1,200 people were killed in that attack and hundreds were taken hostage. We were talking about this a bit yesterday, but Lindsay Clancy's ex-husband is warning conspiracy theorists to knock it off or face consequences. We know online theories have been spreading that Patrick Clancy was somehow involved in the deaths of the couple's three children. His wife admitted to killing them, blaming postpartum psychosis, but her murder trial ended in a hung jury last week. Patrick Clancy now issued a statement saying that the spread of blatant and baseless falsehoods must stop. His attorney is threatening legal action. And finally, the Girl Scouts will launch two new cookies for the 2027 season, including one for the dogs. Oh. The dog treat is called Patch Pals and was developed with the dog subscription box company Bark. It's described as a soft-baked blueberry muffin-flavored treat. For humans, there will be a new allergy-friendly cookie called Sparkables. That one's created with allergy-friendly brand Partake. It's an oatmeal cookie with chocolate chips that avoids major food allergens like peanuts, eggs, and milk. And those are your three things.
1: I bet Skeerio eats those dog cookies.
2: Yeah, I mean, it's human grade. Why not? I'll try anything.
0: I'm not sure that it says it's human grade, but by all means.
1: I'm looking at the video from Ben Shelton after he beat Carlos Alcaraz last early this morning, around 3:30. That match was over at U.S. Crazy. Open at 3:30. And Carlos Alcaraz, in my opinion, is just a class act. I've never really seen him go off on anyone. He always has a smile, typically, does he not? Am I wrong on this?
0: No, he seems like a happy guy.
1: He seems like a happy guy. Ben Shelton has a reputation for being kind of a bad boy sometimes. But the hug they gave each other, I bet they were sweating and stinking.
3: Yeah.
1: After 4 hours.
3: But that's expected.
1: Yeah.
0: Okay, now thinking about that, are you turned on a little?
1: I knew you were going to ask that. Look at that. There they are. They're hugging and they're hanging out and stinking together.
0: A lot of muscle.
1: Like they're talking to each other. Mm-hmm. And Ben seemed to be very nice. And then he turned around to the audience and was his old bad self again. But anyway, what a game. What a match. All right. So coming up, do we want to do the game or do you want to do around the room? Let's go around the room coming up.
3: Okay.
1: And do some sound with you.
4: Waking up. All of you are so hilarious.
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1: I start my day with a day.
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18: You know what? We are celebrating so many things today. First of all, we woke up and we're still breathing. That's a good one. That's a reason to celebrate right there.
19: Yeah.
18: I just killed another queen, Yellow Jacket, in my bedroom.
19: Oh my
18: goodness. There's that. All right. So I'm down six queens. I've killed six queens in my bedroom. Don't say anything about that. If anyone has practice in killing queens, it's Nate, I'm sure.
19: Oh, God.
20: Not a murderer.
18: Anyway, but we are celebrating the fact that Samantha is back. Producer Sam went out about 4 months ago on maternity leave. She and Will now are parents of Avery. And 4 months later, she is back in the saddle, which is what got you into this problem to begin with. Maybe. I don't know.
19: There was a saddle involved. We could talk about that if you guys want, but I've spared you. Of course we do.
18: I love that.
19: I've spared you.
18: You know what? I will say this. Before you decided to enter into mommyhood, you were very open online about toys.
19: Oh, yeah.
18: In the relationship.
19: Mm-hmm.
18: Are you going to continue that as Avery's growing up? Do you want Avery to grow up knowing that mom is showing, you know, big rubbery things that have batteries in them on Instagram?
19: Wow. Yeah. I mean, I think we're going to be a kind of no-shame household when it comes to that. I know that's probably going to piss a few people off. I asked William last night, actually. It's funny you say that. I'm like, did you grow up in a naked household or not? And he goes, No, he didn't. I said, I didn't either. Are we going to have one? And we're not sure. Oh. We don't know.
18: Ask the neighbors what they think when the windows are open. I think it's cool. You know what? My mom and dad, keep in mind, you know, they were in their 90s when they passed away, and that was 10-something years ago. So they definitely did not come from a generation where they would talk openly about sex in the house or this and that. But I have other friends whose parents were wide open about it, and I was not jealous, but I was like, well, what did I miss out on life? What did I miss out on in life coming from, you know, an older generation parenting situation? But you and Will, I mean, you know.
19: Yeah.
18: This is where you make that decision.
19: Yeah. Yeah. He's made me a lot more comfortable about things. He says if it's natural, there's really no reason why people should be embarrassed about certain things. And we've kind of been raised to be embarrassed. So I feel like now in this stage of our life, we're kind of undoing that as adults. And that includes talking about toys.
18: Oh, bring it to work. You walk around here naked. Let's make this a naked studio.
19: I'll start here.
21: All right.
18: Come on, Danielle. You go first.
21: No, I don't think so. I think we're good. But
22: maybe the buzzing will help her sleep.
19: Oh, it's
18: yes,
19: like white noise.
18: Absolutely.
22: Yeah.
18: Mm-hmm,
22: mm-hmm.
18: So we welcome Samantha back to work. And it's good to have you back here. It seems like it's been forever. And it has been. Let's go around the room. I'm going to start with you. Samantha, you get to go first. What's on your mind today?
19: I just wanted to thank you guys again, but from a new perspective. No one made me feel...

0: where are you? We could still talk. And Nate was like, I don't want to get fired. I'm like, call me. We can still talk. It doesn't have to be about work. Yeah. Like,
1: well, this is a much longer process than from childbirth. I mean, this was a long process and you going through in vitro and IVF and everything leading up to it. I mean, this was a long journey for you and for all of us to be witnessing. So. Yeah. I'm glad it's turning out in this wonderful way. But as far as you never being able to spend every second of every day staring little Avery in the eye ever again, I don't know. Let's have a meeting tomorrow and discuss the future.
0: Oh. Is that a good or a bad? Might you mess up on one thing with mom brain?
1: I just like watching everyone's hair start to curl. And I say, well, let's have a meeting.
0: Let's talk about that.
2: Wait, can I have a meeting too?
1: Stop it. Too late for you. They're all dried up.
0: Hey! Oh, can I do one honorable mention? One honorable mention. I was coping this morning with leaving the house because I was not sad to come here. I was sad to leave her, and there's a difference. So I jokingly said to Scary, is there room for the car seat? I thought it was a joke, obviously.
3: I did not take it as a joke. Scary, I took it very seriously.
0: Sweet, sweet Scary said, I will show up early. I think we can make room.
1: I would never let that man drive my baby.
3: I know, I'm serious. Like, she's gonna worst trust me behind ever. The wheel.
0: But that was so sweet and very cute. Thank you.
1: All right, let's move on. Scary, around the room, it's your turn.
3: So, Mike D from the Beastie Boys, he's got some solo stuff out. He's touring around and he was on Fallon last night. But of course, they post a clip, and in the comments section, somebody writes, who is this guy? I don't know him. And then somebody else writes below that person, man, you really love bragging about your ignorance. And I just love that because what truth is, so many times you're in the comment sections and somebody is like, who is this person or what is that? That is ignorant. And why would you want to brag about your ignorance in any situation? I mean, you have a computer in your pocket. You could Google it. You could talk to chat and find out. But what is the purpose of posting on a public comment forum at any point to any forum? Who is this? I never heard of this person.
1: Being a little snarky, probably.
3: I agree with the other commenter. No, you're a moron and it's on display. You are purposefully being ignorant and... You know, you're bragging about it. I think that's foolish to ever write that on any comment section.
1: Isn't it kind of funny how a lot of people will say things in comments? And by the way, I'm such a fan of the comments to begin with.
3: I love them, too.
1: love them. It really makes the post so much more spectacular. Yeah. But a lot of people, they just want to be the a-hole. A lot of people just want to be sarcastic and rude because they think it's cool. And, well, it makes them look stupid.
0: Yeah.
1: But sometimes people don't understand. It's really written right there on the post, usually. You can usually tell who you're asking about without having to ask everyone else.
2: Yeah, I think it's just their bitchy way of being like, nobody cares, this is irrelevant.
3: He's the GOAT, okay? Mike D is the GOAT, he's a legend. Look him up.
1: He's not the GOAT for everyone's career. Right, you also need to keep that in mind as well. But, I don't know. But comments are the best. Every once in a while, you'll see some comments that just catch people on fire. They're funny as hell. There's some funny people out there. And there's some mean jerks out there, too. And you see them all in those comments. They hide behind them. Gandhi, what's up with you today?
2: All right. Well, it's Wednesday, and I have a new podcast out today. Thank you. With Sauce on the Side. You can get it wherever you get your podcast. And I'm really excited about this episode because our boys from Dream Street were on. If you don't know who Dream Street is, they were a big band, a boy band, back in the early 2000s. And they had a very dramatic experience that led to sort of how they all ended. So they talk about all of that, but more importantly, they actually debut their new song. Two of the guys got back together and they're making music. So if you want any of that, please go check out the podcast, Sauce on the Side, wherever you get your podcasts.
1: We should play it.
2: Oh, I have it if you want it, for sure. Oh my God.
1: Is it any good?
2: They would love it.
4: Oh yeah.
2: It's exactly like, it's the boy band song. Like, it is a very boy band. I'll send it to you.
1: Yeah, and their story is incredible. So I can't wait to hear the podcast.
2: Oh, thank you. It's called Brand New. I'll forward it to you right now.
1: Danielle, what's up with you today?
4: So since we're talking about Scary, I want to say, watching Scary on the cruise with his dad was one of the cutest things ever. Because he takes such good care of him. Like, he makes you like, and you see him leading his dad places with his hand gingerly on his dad's back. Like, okay, dad, you know, come on, come over here and okay, and do this and making sure that he's okay and that he has everything that he needs and that he's comfortable and he's enjoying himself. And I know we make fun of Scary all the time because that's just what we do, but he really has
1: this tender,
4: I know, exactly. He has this tender heart and it is so special.

0: and I loved watching it. So anyway, that's all.
1: Oh, thank you.
0: Tomorrow Leo. I'll be mean to you again, but today
1: I never hear anything happy and positive coming out of you.
0: Hey,
1: like
0: what?
1: Toward me. Wow. I love that.
0: That is not true. And you'll never hear it again.
2: It's pretty much true. No, we love you, Skeery.
0: We love you, Skeery.
2: You do have a heart of gold. Hey, Froggy, what's up?
3: So as you know, last week we were all on vacation, and while we were on vacation, Lisa and I both at one point, we were getting dressed, we looked at each other, we said, all right, when we get home, we're throwing out all the sugar, we're going to eat better, and it's going to be a difference when we get home. We're like, okay, deal. Last night we went to the store and bought more crap to eat. It's like, it lasted for 4 days when we got home. Yeah. That's it. It doesn't matter. When you're on vacation, you're like, yeah, when we get back, we're going to lock down and knock a couple pounds off. You get home, you're like, ah, never mind. We're just all right. We're just eating this stuff.
2: Let's extend that.
3: 4 days.
2: Yeah. I'm with you.
3: I'm ready to eat again madness. This weekend. Let's go.
2: You got to stop his madness. Hey, Straight Nate, what's up?
4: Have you ever heard of the corticus humunculus? Elvis.
2: Good God. No, I haven't had one of those in quite some time.
4: The cortical homunculus is the sensory part of our brain. The reason I'm asking if you know about this is because I was always curious why people with foot fetishes find them fascinating and get some sort of sexual arousal. Well, according to my research, your genitals are right next to your feet and your toes on the cortical homunculus. So, apparently, you get some sort of sexual satisfaction that tickles that same pleasure zone. Isn't that weird?
0: Huh.
4: I always wondered why foot fetishes exist. And it's because your genitalia and your feet are right there next to one another.
2: Right
4: that?
2: There in the corn doggiest.
4: The cortical homunculus.
0: The corn doggiest.
2: The corn doggiest mucus.
4: Cortical homunculus. Yeah, so it's science. Well,
2: but how do they know? They actually like keep someone alive and rip their skull open and touch this thing with a pin?
4: I did some research. I didn't do that much research, Elvis. But yeah, apparently, that's a thing. There's all little parts of your of that part of the brain. It affects every part of your body. So it's a weird.
2: Okay. All right. Yeah. I guess my wiener's nowhere near my feet and my craniculus.
4: Yeah, but in your brain it is. In your brain, they're right next door.
2: Mine's already scrambled.
4: Oh, yeah.
2: From all the lobotomies. Well, anyway, there you go. That's your Around the Room, now including Sam. Does that mean Scotty B's never going to be in Around the Room again? Because he was always our special guest.
0: No.
4: Throw him. It's National Teddy Bear Day. I don't know if you
0: God.
2: Oh, God. No, we learned that in Around the Room. It is, of course, always a conversation when it comes to music and weddings. What songs do you want played at your wedding? Some people have playlists. Some people have do not playlists. But so Gandhi decided to do a little research and turn it into a game. Take it away, Gandhi.
5: Yeah, absolutely. We had somebody ask us yesterday to help them build their playlist for a wedding. And all of us have so many different opinions. You need to know the person. It's hard to build the playlist. But it is much easier to give them the please do not playlist according to research and opinion. So
2: okay,
5: these are 10 of the worst songs you could play at your wedding with the reasoning as to why.
2: Okay. All right. So you need to know your music, basically, especially your bad music that no one wants at their wedding.
5: Yeah.
2: So if you think you can ace this, call Diamond now at 800-242-0100. We have that, and we have Sound with Garrett on the way.
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2: Our friends at Cousins Maine Lobster, you've heard of them. They were so nice to bring in some lobster rolls today. The way we like them. Maine style, correct?
5: So, oh yeah, absolutely.
2: Yeah, butter on a, it's all about the roll. Mm-hmm. It really is.
5: What do you call that roll?
29: No, that's the Connecticut style, is the butter.
5: Well, that's what they brought.
29: Oh, the Maine, yeah, Maine would be with the
2: with the salad?
29: With mayo in it.
2: The mayo?
5: Yeah. Oh, yeah, we got the lobster
29: We got the Connecticut, the New England.
2: Yes, style. That's the one I like. Oh, anyway, yeah. they do it right, and their lobster is so good. You may recall that Cousins Maine Lobster, they were on Shark Tank, and Barbara Corcoran, our buddy, said, yes, yeah, I'll shoot the shot. Let's go. And they're doing so well, and they have a book out.
5: Yes.
2: They actually have the book out. What's the book all about? I haven't seen it yet.
5: It's called Life and Lobster. And apparently, I didn't know this, they're the 5th highest Shark Tank product that has ever existed. So,
2: Yeah they're doing ranking. Very well.
5: Yeah, that's awesome.
2: Very well. Anyway, but thank you guys. There's nothing like a nice cup of coffee and a lobster roll.
5: That is what we're doing.
29: Coffee was a bad idea.
5: I think it was a great idea.
2: No, it's not.
29: For me.
2: No, it's not. Turn your mic off. You're full of bad advice today.
5: my God.
2: There's nothing better than a nice cup of Sanka with a lobster roll.
5: I'm in.
6: So my mom and dad's friends used to drink Sanka. I'm like, what the heck? It's not even coffee. What is that?
2: It is, though, isn't it? Isn't Sanka coffee?
7: Decaf. It was decaf.
6: Oh, it was decaf.
7: Right?
6: Was it?
7: Sank is decaf.
29: And it was instant. It was just powdery stuff with water.
2: No, you just stir it up. Like Folgers crystals.
5: Yeah, what's the beef with Sanka? Because I got coffee the other day and Lee was like, Lee Schrager, our friend, he was like, oh my God, she got a Sanka. I don't even know what that is.
2: I think it's a, I don't know if it's a positive. I think you're using the term Sanka as maybe kind of a dig a little bit.
5: Do they still make Sanka?
6: Yeah.
5: Oh, they do?
2: Yeah. Do you know what I had a sip of over the weekend because there was nothing else? I had a sip of Tab. Remember Tab?
6: Oh, my God.
29: Where'd you find Tab?
2: It's a long story, but it's a cold Tab. I wanted a cold soft drink. I don't drink soft drinks ever. I don't even know what's in a Tab. I don't want to know.
7: Machine back in 1987.
6: I don't know. Saccharin in it. Saccharin. Yeah.
2: Did it? All
29: yeah,
2: right.
29: Oh yeah.
2: I don't know if it still does, but anyway.
5: This is hilarious.
2: Let's play the game. Give me some wedding music here. Let's go talk to Gina. Ready to play. So when Gina got married, she definitely told the DJ or the band, whoever it was, this is a list of songs I don't want at my wedding. And that's what this game is, right, Gandhi?
5: Yeah, absolutely. There are tons of people that have a do not play list. I know that Deanna has a do not playlist. I know Danielle had a song that's actually in the game on her do not playlist. Don't say what it is.
8: Yep.
5: On her do not playlist. And there are reasons why for all of these things.
2: Mm-hmm. Okay. Okay, Gina. Talk about it. Did you have a DJ at your wedding? Is that who you gave the instructions to?
9: I did. I had a DJ, and I just have a do not playlist.
2: Mm. Okay, was this like you sat down with friends and you said, okay, help me with the list, girls? Or are you just on the top of your head, you just knew you didn't want these songs at your wedding?
9: Oh, no, I knew. I already knew.
2: All right. So here we go. We're going to play these songs. Some of them. I'm sure that the list goes on and on. We have 10, okay? Yeah. Let's see how you do. And let's see if you can correctly identify just the name of the song, not the artist.
5: No, right. The artist. We don't need the artist for some of these. Just the name.
2: I don't even think there is an artist for some of these. Anyway. Yeah. So here we go. Don't play it at my wedding. Song number one. Hit it. Okay, what song is that?
9: Is that the Mexican Hat Dance?
2: No, that was the Chicken Dance.
9: Oh, no, it was.
10: No, that was on my do not playlist.
2: You know, I didn't even know that song existed until I moved to the Northeast. Yep. We didn't have the Chicken Dance in Texas for some reason.
10: Nope.
2: Anyway, but we had other ones. Maybe this one is another song that was on your do not playlist. I agree. Not on my list. What is it?
9: Is that the Electric Slide?
2: Yes, it is.
5: Yes.
9: Yeah.
6: Awful song.
2: It's
9: that
2: a forced dance.
9: That was definitely on my do not playlist.
2: Yeah. If you have to know the steps, don't play it at my wedding.
9: Yeah.
2: All right. Here's another one. I don't know why it made the list, but it's on it. I'll teach you the electric slide. We just played that.
5: Yeah.
2: Got it. They hate it so much they put it on here twice. Okay, here's another one. Do not play this on my wedding night. This was on the list. Oh, can't you see? You belong to me. Do you know the name of it?
9: Oh, gosh.
2: Massive hit.
9: Nope. Oh, God. Can I hear it one more time?
2: Yeah. Oh, can't you see? The words are creepy to this song.
9: They are.
2: Do you
9: know the name of it? It's not Forever Young, is it?
2: No. It's Every Breath You Take. Every breath you take. I'll be watching you.
5: Yeah. Everything. All right. You're being stalked. All right.
2: Here's another one. Maybe they find it. It's too negative, or it's not a very happy song. They don't want this on their wedding list. Bittersweet memory. There you go. What is it?
9: I Will Always Love You.
5: And yeah. There you go.
2: It sounds like a breakup song.
5: It is. It's a goodbye song.
2: It is a goodbye song. We just got married. Bye.
5: Right.
2: I don't think that's good luck. All right. Yeah, how many does she have? Yes. Yes. I mean, done so far.
5: She's at 2-2. She's gotten 2 right. She's missed 2.
2: Okay. Let's keep on going. Okay.
10: Party rock? I would play this twice at my wedding.
5: Oh, God.
2: Everybody, put your box head on it. Go dance. All right, so you got that one. Here's another one. Let me give it. Give you this little
9: song. I thought the name of it was.
2: What song is that?
9: Oh, that's not the FU song, is it?
2: Is that your final answer? Say yes or no. Say yes.
9: Yes.
2: Hey! Yeah. Of course, we had to change it to "Forget You."
5: Right?
9: Yes.
2: Why would that be on the list, Gandhi?
5: Because they're saying nobody needs that level of bitterness on their happy day, and if you're dedicating it to an ex, you don't need to bring that to the party. Let it go.
2: All right. Here's another song that's on the list of "Do Not Play" for weddings.
8: She take my money.
9: Gold digger?
2: Yeah, I played this at my wedding. They saying she a gold digger. She ain't messing with no broke. Oh, well, call a spade a spade. Here we go. And here we go. Here is song number 8 on the list of the 10 that Gandhi has chosen for the worst wedding song. It's a beautiful night. Oh, I would love to play this at my wedding, but you're saying there are reasons why?
5: There's a reason why, yep.
2: What's the name of the song?
9: Marry You?
2: Yes, it is. Hey, baby, I think I want to marry you. Now, why would you want that to be eliminated?
5: Well, supposedly it's because if you listen to the lyrics, it's all about making really poor choices when you're hammered.
10: Oh,
5: and they don't want you to bring that to the wedding.
6: It says, if you want to do something dumb, something dumb to do, let's get married.
2: I think it's perfect. I don't know. All right, you're doing great here, Gina. Here's another one. Here's song number 9. Up in a club, just broke up. I'm doing my all the pain. Oh, yeah, put a ring on it. Hello.
9: Single girls?
2: Yeah, whoa, single what?
29: What?
9: Single ladies.
5: Hey.
2: Yeah, okay. All the single girls. All right, we'll give you that one. All right, here's one more. And I think this is the most appropriate song that should be played at every single wedding. But Gandhi says no. Break me down. You got a lovely face. Oh, yeah.
9: Oh, gosh, I know
2: the song. I know. It's a great
9: song. Crazy
2: Bitch? Yes, it is. Hey, y'all crazy bitch, but you're so good I'm on top of it when I dream. What is the problem with that song?
5: Yeah, I like that one. So they're saying, again, you don't want to be calling your brand new wife or husband a crazy bitch, and the lyrics just, ew, your grandparents are there.
10: Yeah, but you play that right before you leave on a honeymoon.
2: Come on, crazy bitch, let's get in the car and go. Well, you did really well. I mean, what was the final tabulation?
5: She got 7. 8.
2: 7 out of 10.
5: She
2: 8 out of 10?
5: Yeah.
2: Gina, you done good. Boy. What do you have for our friend Gina?
6: Oh, for Gina, we've got the full Elvis Duran apparel line. Thank you to Hackensack Meridian Health.
9: Yes, thank you so much.
2: Congratulations. And let's pretend it's your wedding, Gina. Here we go.

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2: All right. We've got to get into some sound here with Garrett. Garrett's got lots going on today. Where do you want to start, Garrett?
3: Let's start with the U.S. Open match that ended at 3:33 this morning between Sheldon and Alcaraz. Longest, latest match to ever end, and this is what it sounded like at
4: 3:33.
5: Now, there have been some nice hugs at the net today from the guys. 4 hours and 28 minutes.
2: Can you imagine? Good God.
3: They don't sound like they're tired in the crowd.
2: Well, gosh, I mean, that must have been just an amazing match. I know during the song I was telling these guys, I've been looking at clips from their play last night. The athletes I was watching were two of the best I've ever seen. And look, you guys watch sports more than me, but... And Gandhi brought up a good point, and Froggy's brought this up before as well. We should have at the Olympics, maybe, where you have some of these professional players like that playing against people who say they're really good at what they do.
6: Right.
2: You know?
6: Yeah.
2: You actually see how excellent they are.
6: For
7: comparison.
6: It would just be domination, and I want to see it.
3: And the sportsmanship, too, at the end was great.
2: Yeah. It doesn't always end that way, but it did this morning. It was pretty cool. All right, what else you got?
3: All right, we might have talked about this a couple of weeks ago, but I found this on TikTok. A doctor in Virginia, she was having a bad dream to wake up that it really was a nightmare.
8: So this morning, I was asleep, and I had a dream that there was a little mouse trying to get into my mouth. And so I'm half asleep. I reach up to my mouth, again, still thinking this is a dream. And then I touch something that is kind of slimy and a little hairy and cool. And I immediately somehow knew it was a bat. This bat was legitimately trying to burrow between my lips into my mouth, which I get past my teeth. I have no idea. This is not normal. Never heard of anything like this. Never seen bats in my house. I grabbed this bat and threw it across the room and I screamed.
6: God,
3: a bat in her mouth.
6: Ugh.
2: Yeah, trying its best, but thank God for teeth. You know what I'm saying?
6: God,
9: what if it was a vampire trying to make out with her?
3: Only Danielle.
2: Leave it to Danielle to play the Lestat card.
3: All right. So back in 1992, on the Billboard Dance Chart, this song was number 14, as it is, and we know this as Nirvana Smells Like Teen Spirit. The Dance Chart.
7: Okay, big
3: but,
7: song.
3: From that, I went down a rabbit hole on YouTube. There are so many dance mixes of the actual song. Here's just one of them from YouTube, Smells Like Teen Spirit, the dance version.
2: Okay, here we go.
3: It wasn't bad. All right, let's move over to some talkbacks we received on the iHeartRadio app. They clicked a little microphone, and we got this one from our listener who just learned about this when it comes to the little pigs.
10: I was like 3 days ago old when I found out that this little piggy that went to market wasn't actually going shopping.
6: Aww.
10: So think on that.
3: Your thoughts right
9: the
3: there.
9: The little piggy that stayed home was much smarter.
3: And then some positive news from our listener about her husband.
11: Good morning, Elvis. Just wanted to send you guys a feel-good news. My husband is finally coming home after 1 year of deployment. Me and the kids couldn't be any more happier. We are so thankful, blessed, and excited. And just wanted to share this wonderful news with you guys. Have a great week.
3: Yay. Wow, there you go.
2: Can you imagine?
7: Awesome.
2: Can you imagine you and your kids and your father's and the kid's father gone for a year serving our country?
6: How exciting.
9: Amazing.
2: Good for them. I love that. That's the other reunion I love to see at airports.
6: Yeah. Those
2: are they're in military uniform and they run out and they grab their family and I was like, oh my God. Come on, Gandhi. Now not only do we need to get married and have a family, but we need to join the armed forces.
6: All right. We have a list of things we're going to have to do here.
2: Yeah. We really do.
6: All right.
2: You're a good American, Gary. Thank you.
12: It's whack-a-doodle time. It is whack-a-doodle time.
2: My nipples were so hard.
0: Elvis Duran in the Morning Show.
2: Here it is, the 25th anniversary of 9/11. Can you remember that? I mean, can you imagine that?
6: That's
2: 25
6: crazy.
2: Years. And of course, to the rescue, the Tunnel to Towers Foundation. They've planned the most comprehensive commemoration of its history from May through, going on now through this month, September. The foundation's Steel Across America tour has been transporting a powerful symbol of reverence and resilience to communities all across the country. It's actually this authentic steel beam that came from the World Trade Center downtown. And in honor of the 343 members of the New York City Fire Department who made the ultimate sacrifice on that day, 9/11, 25 years ago, the foundation is delivering 343 mortgage-free homes to heroes and their families while continuing their efforts to eradicate veteran homelessness as well. They're doing so much at Tunnel to Towers. Their 9/11 Institute has this educational curriculum that's reaching classrooms nationwide, sharing firsthand accounts of what happened that day from people who were actually there through the 9/11 Speakers Bureau as well, and the foundation's mobile exhibit traveling all across America to communities, teaching generations about that day and what it meant then and what it means now. Throughout this historic year, the foundation's holding hundreds of runs and walks and climbs and golf outings, including their iconic tower climb and their 5K events here in New York City. We need to help Tunnel to Towers because they are helping the heroes, and it's easy to do. 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I'm going to leave it right there. Just $11 a month. 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
28: Yes, JCPenney has surprising facts.

0: Kelly says, yeah, I know I'm a messy roommate, blah, blah, blah. But you know what? I'm not that bad. So what I did was I called Melanie and told her that a cleaning service was hired and that she would have to pay half of that. And she wasn't happy.
1: Oh, good.
0: Because she says, I'm not the slob. Why the hell do I have to pay half?
1: A slobby, mad roommate.
0: Yeah.
1: All right, here we go. Today's phone tap. Let's listen in.
2: Hello.
0: Hi, I'm looking for Kelly, please.
2: She's not here. This is her roommate.
0: Who is this?
2: Melanie.
0: Hi, Melanie. This is Lana from Your Roommates. How are you today?
2: Good.
0: Kelly actually had me come over to take a look at your apartment. She wanted a cleaning service come in and clean every couple weeks.
2: Really?
0: Did she tell you about that?
2: No.
0: Oh.
2: Tell me everything. I'll give her the message.
0: Okay. First of all, I found dog poop that left stains that would have to be taken care of.
2: Uh-huh.
0: The bathroom is a disaster area. I don't know, you know, there's hair everywhere. Nobody cleans any dishes. It seems to be dirty laundry in corners, and there's a lot of dust and dirt, and I can't even believe how you guys live there, to be totally honest with you.
2: Really?
0: Can I just give you the estimate?
2: What is it?
0: Okay, well, the first time I would come to clean would be $425.
2: What?
0: And then $125 every week for a couple of months until we get on. I mean, you really need it. To be honest, I wanted to disinfect myself after I left there.
2: Okay. One of us will get back to you.
0: Okay, perfect. Thanks so much.
2: Okay.
0: Okay, bye. All right, she hung up.
2: Okay.
0: Okay. Let's call her back and you're going to talk to her.
3: Oh, she's calling.
0: Don't answer the call. We're going to call her back.
3: Yeah.
2: Hello.
3: Hello?
2: Hey. I just got an interesting phone call from Nate, you called to have an estimate.
3: Yeah.
2: I mean, first of all, I think it's hilarious that you're going to pay someone to clean up your mess. But $425 for the initial visit and then $125 each week.
3: Well, they're cleaning up the whole apartment, so it's split.
2: They're cleaning up the whole apartment, and the whole apartment is your mess.
3: No, it's not.
2: I'm not paying for any of this. She was talking about dog poop. That's your dog.
3: $400 for dog poop? No.
2: The bathroom, I mean.
3: There's one bathroom. We share it.
2: Yeah, we share it. I go in there and I clean up my stuff all the time. I'm always picking up after you. I mean, you never flush the toilet. You never put anything in any drawers. Underneath your bed, there's trash.
3: That is not true. You live there too.
2: Yeah, I live there too, but I'm not a disgusting pig. I don't take my gum out of my mouth and put it on the counter and walk away.
3: Disgusting pig? Excuse me?
2: Yeah,
3: you have your panties hanging everywhere.
2: They are drying. They are clean panties drying.
3: There are some that are already dry, my dear.
2: Everywhere.
3: That's crap. You know, you're just as messy as I am, and you're just trying to get out of it because you don't like
2: it. No, I'm not. I'm the one who takes out the trash. I'm the one who always does your dishes. I can't keep up.
3: You don't clean. I'm the only one that cleans out the sink.
2: What do you clean?
3: I clean the sink.
2: Do you even know where the mop is?
3: I clean the sinks and stuff.
2: What? A paper towel to get your hair out of there? Like once a month? What are you talking about?
3: Yeah, you don't shed. You don't have any hair.
2: Yeah, I do have hair, but my hair doesn't fall out as much as yours does. Even when we went and stayed at my mother's, my mom was like, "Who's all this hair in the drain?" You know that your hair falls out more than mine.
3: You know what? It's just because we need just a thorough cleaning, and then after that, it's just a weekly thing.
2: When I go into your room, after you borrowed some clothes of mine, I have to walk on piles of clothes to find my clothes, and I found one of my shirts with a soda spilt all over it last week.
3: I don't see why you're so upset.
2: Because I'm not paying $425 for someone to come over and clean up the place when I'm already cleaning up your dog on the floor, pee-pee all over the floor. I'm so embarrassed that someone actually came into our apartment and you had them look around. I mean, it's disgusting. It's bull. I'm not cleaning up after your dog. And I'm not cleaning up after your mess.
3: Don't blame it on him. He doesn't know any better.
2: Because you never taught him to do any better.
3: He's a dog. He had to use the bathroom. It's not a big deal. You just clean it up.
2: It is a big deal because it's happening on my things. I mean, that's my sofa that he's on up 20 times.
3: You're blowing it out of proportion. I mean, you're blowing
2: I'm not blowing anything out of proportion. Are you crazy?
3: Why are you yelling?
2: I'm not doing it.
3: I think you're just mad about something else. I don't understand. Our house is not that bad. It's not
2: you
3: that bad. And you have contributed.
2: Because you're delusional.
3: Can I say anything?
2: You've never seen a clean place ever.
3: You have contributed half. You're a roommate, okay?
2: Your boyfriend's always coming over. I've seen beer cans underneath your bed, underneath the sofa that he always leaves, and he's smoking in our apartment, and he's not even paying any rent. So why don't you have him pitch in to clean up your mess? What about the refrigerator? Last time we cleaned the refrigerator, we found eggs in there from, like, last year.

0: disgusting. I mean, how can we not smell that?
1: You can go in there and take the eggs out. I'm not the owner of the refrigerator. I cleaned your dishes the other day, by the way.
0: Oh, my God, you cleaned my dishes?
1: Yes.
0: Do you want a gold star on the refrigerator?
1: You're welcome.
0: I'm not paying for this, mate. I'm not doing it.
2: Melanie?
0: Yeah.
2: This is Danielle Monaro from Elvis Duran in the Morning Show. You just got phone tapped.
0: Oh, my God. My God.
1: Carol, that was so funny.
0: You.
1: That was awesome. You were so pissed at me.
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3: The Elvis Duran phone tap, only on Elvis Duran in the Morning Show.
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morning, I'm Adam. I want to get you in for Harry in New York. You can win with Holler for Harry, and I'll tell you how you can on the way. Ella Langley, right now. Good morning.

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KC 101, I'm Adam. 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

All right, so Prince Harry and Meghan Markle apparently were a little bit surprised that they are no longer working royals. I don't know why they are shocked by that. I mean, everything that happens, how do you not know? KC 101 in Kalani right now.

0: believe the talkbacks that we are getting for Holler for Harry. Let me play one right here from Amy.
1: All right, so we need to get to the garden, right? 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
2: We need to see Harry Styles. 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
0: I mean, I feel like you shouldn't be talking about being dead at that age, but I don't know. I'm not there yet. On the way at 11:20, Holler for Harry, and you can win. KC 101. Good luck.

0: about you. I am pumped up, man. On the way tonight, 8:20 p.m., we have got NFL football back, and we have got the New England Patriots in Seattle on the road. Now, I am a diehard New England fan. They may not win tonight, but it's all good. I'm happy for football to be back. And if you want to hear the game, if you're in the car, you can hear it on the River 105.9 later on tonight, right around 8:20 p.m. Brand new. 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But Drake May, big game coming up tonight, maybe. 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

Mr. Heary, another shot on the way right around 11:20 a.m. I want to get you in to go and check him out. He will be in New York this weekend and a lot more than that. And we are going to get you in the running to win at 11:20 a.m. KC 101. Good luck.

11 o'clock. Good morning. I'm Adam. I want you to win with Holler for Harry and be there this weekend in New York. Your shot on the way at 11:20 a.m. And Olivia Rodrigo right now.

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0: 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The King confirming that they are going to be private citizens with commercial and charitable interests, and they are not going to be working royals. I don't know why they're, like, shocked by that after everything that went down. I don't get it. KC101 Entertainment Report with Danielle on the way.
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24: Netflix has a documentary coming out about Matthew Perry. It's called The One About Matthew Perry. If you're a Friends fan, you know what that means. Anyway, it's three parts. Hits October 27th, which is one day before the third anniversary of his death. How crazy is that? I can't believe it. It was 3 years already. And Stevie Wonder announced a world tour celebrating 50 years of his album Songs in the Key of Life. If you go to see the shows, you're going to get to see all the songs on the album that you love. And he's 76 years old, by the way, so that is insane and amazing. CDs, I told you this a couple weeks ago, they are making a comeback in the music business. The Recording Industry Association of America reported that the first half annual sales of CDs spiked by 60%. So there you go. And congratulations, Ella Langley. Her Choose in Texas is the unanimous song of the summer. It's topped the Billboard Hot 100 for 21 consecutive weeks. That's 5 months straight. Only Mariah Carey's Christmas classic has spent more non-consecutive weeks at number one. That's my Danielle report. I hope you have a fantastic day, and we'll see you tomorrow.

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1: You know, I'm kind of let down now that I didn't go to Bruno at Gillette over the weekend. Really good show. And I watched like half of it, I feel like, on my timeline with the amount of people I know that went. KC 101 in Sabrina right now.

12 p.m. I'm Adam. We want to get you in for Harry in New York this weekend. Get in the running to win. Holler for Harry. On the way right around 1:20 p.m. Your next shot. Zara, right now.

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0: 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Hitting that talk back button for Harry.
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0: holler for Harry. Another shot on the way right around 1:20 p.m. to win. KC 101. Good luck.

0: Ella Langley, number one on the Hot 100 for week number 21. 1 week away from tying the longest of all time. 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
1: When I was young.

A lot going on all weekend long around Connecticut. We have got the North Haven Fair, the Wapping Fair, and the Bethlehem Fair that are all going down this upcoming weekend. KC 101, commercial free right now.

0: Reiterate there, Adam. Hope you are having a great Wednesday. The good part about a holiday week, we come to work for a day and a half and we already are thinking about the weekend. And you could be going to Harry in New York this weekend with Holler for Harry. Another shot on the way, 1:20 p.m. Every keyword that you enter is another shot to win. If you get all of them, you automatically have got a better shot to get in the running to be going this weekend. KC 101, good luck.
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0: We know that Ariana Grande wrapped up her tour and she dropped, without telling anybody, a complete live album for Petal. You can get more on that right now. 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
1: 1 p.m. I'm Adam, all about the winning. Holler for Harry. On the way again at 1:20 p.m. You could be going to Harry this weekend in New York. On the way, 1:20 p.m. in American Girls right now.

The amount of people online being really, really negative about Connecticut being in the top 10 happy states in America, according to that brand new study by Wallet Hub, is kind of making me think that they may have been wrong in that. I can't believe the amount of people being negative online. Be happy that we are ranked good. We are never ranked good. 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
2: 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Every new keyword is another shot for you to win. Next one on the way right around 320. But right now, tap that button and say performance. Good luck.

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KC 101.

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0: 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KC 101. Good luck.

0: 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I'm Adam. Hope you are having a great Wednesday. 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And you could be there at Gillette. 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

Holler for Harry with Brady on the way. We'll do it again right around 3:20 and again at 5:20 p.m. I'm Adam. Have a great day. KC 101.

KC101, Connecticut's number one hit music station. So I finished the show Adults on Hulu. Oh my God, it's like hilarious. Season 2 is up there. You gotta go watch that immediately. Here's Zara Larsson now.

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Station. If you're back on the dating scene or you're in there and you never left it, listen, there's a new website you should go to do background checks. 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And you get free background checks before the first date. Make sure they're not a criminal or they're married. Worse, right? It's Ellen Langley now in Choosing Texas. Just

It is KC 101. We are Connecticut's number one hit music station. Everyone's back to school. Isn't that crazy? Like, man, the fall is already here. People are already drinking pumpkin spice lattes. I don't even know what to think, what's going on right now.

So Lefty in Boston is on KC101, Connecticut's number one hit music station. Apparently, it sounds like Stick Season from Noah Kahan so much that she had to give him credit, like a writing credit on the song. And then she has another song that kind of sounds like another Noah Kahan song. I don't know. Maybe she's inspired by Noah Kahan.

0: It's KC101, Connecticut's number one hit music station. Chainsmokers had some drama at one of their shows. This happened over the weekend in San Jose, where 14 people were hospitalized for drinking too much or even doing drugs. I don't know what has happened. They have not come out and said anything about this. I don't know what they're going to say about this. I don't know if they're responsible for this, but this is definitely a weird situation with the Chainsmokers. You know, they're kind of in the tri-state area, so I just kind of get, you know, we're kind of responsible for them a little bit. Zara Larsson, Justin Bieber next on KC101.
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2: 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That's times for your chance to go see Harry Styles at Madison Square Garden in New York City this weekend with KC 101. Here's American Girls from him right now. Right.

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Man, they're not letting us get out of buying these cookies, even if we're trying to lose weight. You know, our dog could have the cookies. Interesting. It's KC 101, Connecticut's number one hit music station. There's Olivia Rodrigo and Drop Dead.

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It is KC101, Connecticut's number one hit music station, with back to school happening right now. So I guess this is really big. A middle school teacher comes out and says that kids are still wearing socks with Birkenstocks, still very big. Baggy jeans, also in there. Jorts, the jean shorts. That's hilarious, by the way. That's still a thing going on right now, too.

Shout out to Olivia Rodrigo, by the way. She killed it. Her first festival ever, sold out, made a ton of money for charities and everything. Here's Olivia Rodrigo, Stupid Song on KC 101.

0: Olivia Rodrigo, Stupid Song, number two today on the iHeartRadio 4 Play at 4 on KC101. I'm Mike Klein in for Brady today. I do have more chances for you to go and holler for Harry. Come up at 520, and I got your number one song next.
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29: Number one again goes to Tame Impala. And by the way, in talks right now with being the headliner for Coachella. I thought that was already a done deal, but they're still talking about it. This could be huge for Tame Impala. 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

for Harry Styles. Tickets sold out, show at Madison Square Garden. You want to go? 520, your next chance to holler for Harry on KC 101, Connecticut's number one hit music station. Here's The Weeknd, Cry For Me.

So this new house that I bought, apparently they were trying to build this pool all, I guess, all summer. It took them a whole summer to build a pool. Anyways, it's only open for a couple of weeks now. It's open past Labor Day, which is kind of weird because, you know, that's not how it works. But I have a pool in my neighborhood now, which is insane, man. I've been waiting all summer for this. It's KC 101.

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You're already looking for that fall destination under $500. Well, Raleigh, North Carolina's on the list. Myrtle Beach, Gulf Shores, Alabama, Orlando, Fort Lauderdale, Tampa, Atlanta, Houston, Portland, Denver, all on that list. All under $500, and that's a good deal, guys.

0: Teddy Swift, Mr. Know-It-All. It's KC101, Connecticut's number one hit music station. I'm Mike, my name for Brady. What did you do on Labor Day?
1: I slept in.
0: Oh, you just slept all day?
1: 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I work Monday through Friday. I needed that break.
0: 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Like, I am so irresponsible. I'm not even good with myself, let alone with somebody else's kids.
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win for Harry Styles tickets. 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You've been seeing all these videos. Everyone's been posting on Instagram. You want to be at Madison Square Garden? 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

Get ready for your chance to holler for Harry tickets. All right, so you want to go to the sold-out show at Madison Square Garden 520. That's coming up very soon on KC 101. This is Cat's Eye. What's left of the band? I think there's four members left right now. This is Animal.

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2: 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Then I want you to click the talkback mic and tell me this hour's keyword. You got a Holler for Harry tickets. This hour's keyword is tickets. That's tickets. Holler for Harry tickets. Sold out show, Madison Square Garden. I want you to go with KC101, Connecticut's number one hit music station.

It's KC101, Connecticut's number one hit music station. What is going on with pumpkin spice? Apparently, a lot of the pumpkin spice stuff is not selling as well. It's not as popular. And for the first time in a decade, McDonald's pulled off their pumpkin spice coffee. Now they're just doing apple pie right now, which is very interesting. Bruno Mars, Risk It All is on KC101.

It's KC101, Connecticut's number one hit music station. Top 10 happiest states in America, according to Wallet Hub. They're saying Hawaii's number one. New Jersey's number two? And we're number seven? What? Oh, come on. We're better than New Jersey, right? That's kind of weird. It's Tame Impala and Dracula on KC101.

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8: Hello.
9: Hi, I'm looking for Kelly, please.
8: She's not here. This is her roommate.
9: Who is this?
8: Melanie.
9: Hi, Melanie. This is Lana from Roommates. How are you today?
8: Good.
9: Kelly actually had me come over to take a look at your apartment. She wanted a cleaning service come in and clean every couple weeks.
8: Really?
9: Did she tell you about that?
8: No.
9: Oh.
8: Tell me everything. I'll give her the message.
9: Okay. First of all, I found dog poop that left stains that would have to be taken care of.
8: Uh-huh.
9: The bathroom is a disaster area. I don't know, you know, there's hair everywhere. Nobody cleans any dishes. It seems to be dirty laundry in corners, and there's a lot of dust and dirt, and I can't even believe how you guys live there, to be totally honest with you.
8: Really?
9: Can I just give you the estimate?
8: What is it?
9: Okay, well, the first time I would come to clean would be $425.
8: What?
9: And then $125 every week for a couple of months until we get on.
8: Okay.
9: I mean, you really need it. To be honest, I wanted to disinfect myself after I left there.
8: Okay. One of us will get back to you.
9: Okay, perfect. Thanks so much.
8: Okay.
9: Okay, bye. All right, she hung up.
8: Okay.
9: Okay. Let's call her back and you're going to talk to her.
8: Oh, she's calling.
9: Don't answer the call. We're going to call her back.
8: Yeah. Hello.
10: Hello?
8: Hey. I just got an interesting phone call from Nades.
10: Oh,
8: you called to have an estimate?
10: Yeah.
8: I mean, first of all, I think it's hilarious that you're going to pay someone to clean up your mess. But $425 for the initial visit, and then $125 each week.
10: Well, they're cleaning up the whole apartment, so it's split.
8: They're cleaning up the whole apartment, and the whole apartment is your mess.
10: No, it's not.
8: I'm not paying for any of this. She was talking about dog poop. That's your dog.
10: $400 for dog poop? No.
8: The bathroom, I mean.
10: There's one bathroom. We share it.
8: Yeah, we share it. I go in there and I clean up my stuff all the time. I'm always picking up after you. I mean, you never flush the toilet. You never put anything in any drawers. Underneath your bed, there's trash.
10: That is not true. You live there, too.
8: Yeah, I live there, too, but I'm not a disgusting pig. I don't take my gum out of my mouth and put it on the counter and walk away.
10: Disgusting pig? Excuse me?
8: Yeah,
10: you have your panties hanging everywhere.
8: They are drying. They are clean panties drying.
10: There are some that are already dry, my dear.
8: Everywhere.
10: That's crap. You know, you're just as messy as I am, and you're just trying to get out of it because you don't like
8: it. No, I'm not. I'm the one who takes out the trash. I'm the one who always does your dishes. I can't keep up.
10: You don't clean. I'm the only one that cleans out the sink.
8: What do you clean?
10: I clean the sink.
8: Do you even know where the mop is?
10: I clean the sinks and stuff.
8: What? A paper towel to get your hair out of there? Like once a month? What are you talking about?
10: Yeah, you don't shed. You don't have any hair.
8: Yeah, I do have hair, but my hair doesn't fall out as much as yours does. Even when we went and stayed at my mother's, my mom was like, "You have this hair in the drain. You know that your hair falls out more than mine."
10: You know what? It's just because we need just a thorough cleaning, and then after that, it's just a weekly thing.
8: When I go into your room, after you borrow some clothes of mine, I have to walk on piles of clothes to find my clothes, and I found one of my shirts with the soda spilled all over it last week.
10: I don't see why you're so upset.
8: Because I'm not paying $425 for someone to come over and clean up the place when I'm already cleaning up your dog on the floor, pee-pee all over the floor. I'm so embarrassed that someone actually came into our apartment and you had them look around. I mean, it's disgusting. It's bull. I'm not cleaning up after your dog. And I'm not cleaning up after your mess.
10: Don't blame it on him. He doesn't know any better.
8: Because he never taught him to do any better.
10: He's a dog. He had to use the bathroom. It's not a big deal. You just clean it up.
8: It is a big deal because it's happening on my things. I mean, that's my sofa that he's on up 20 times.
10: You're blowing it out of proportion. I mean, you're blowing
8: I'm not blowing anything out of proportion. Are you baby?
10: Why are you yelling?
8: I'm not doing it.
10: I think you're just mad about something else. I don't understand. Our house is not that bad. It's not
8: you
10: that bad. And you have contributed.
8: Because you're delusional.
10: Can I say
8: you
10: anything?
8: You've never seen a clean place ever.
10: You have contributed half. You're a roommate, okay?
8: Your boyfriend's always coming over. I've seen beer cans underneath your bed, underneath the sofa that he always leaves, and he's smoking in our apartment, and he's not even paying any rent. So why don't you have him pitch in to clean up your mess? What about the refrigerator? Last time we cleaned the refrigerator, we found eggs in there from, like, last year. That's disgusting. I mean, how can we not smell that?
10: You can go in there and take the eggs out. I'm not the owner of the refrigerator. I cleaned your dishes the other day, by the way.
8: Oh, my God, you clean my dishes?
10: Yes.
8: Do you want
10: to
8: put water on the refrigerator?
10: You're welcome.
8: I'm not paying for this, May. I'm not doing it.
9: Melanie?
8: Yeah.
9: This is Danielle Monaro from Elvis Duran in the Morning Show. You just got phone tapped.
8: Oh, my God. My God.
10: Carol, that was so funny.
8: You.
10: That was awesome. You were so pissed at me.
0: It's Elvis Duran from the KC 101 Morning Show. We've got another phone tap for you tomorrow morning, 7:20 on KC 101.
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14 people were taken to the hospital at the Chainsmokers show in San Jose over the weekend. They haven't said anything publicly yet about this, but it wasn't like, I guess it was like alcohol and maybe drugs. This is very strange, but they haven't said anything about it. It's KC 101.

Malcolm Todd and Earrings on KC101, Connecticut's number one new music station. Holler for Harry tickets. You want to see Harry Styles sold out show in New York City at Madison Square Garden. Your next chance is coming up at 7:20 tonight. Here's Katy Perry now at Dark Horse.

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10: Next. Hey, Alfie. What can I get for you?
11: Hey, Nora. Just a nice latte, please. How was your weekend?
10: Not bad, thanks. Mainly working here. You?
11: Me? Well, I was battling gods in the afterlife realm, and after lunch, I fought mercenaries. Ooh, could I get oat milk with that latte, please?
10: Yeah, of course.
11: And then Sunday was mostly fighting supervillains. So a pretty chill weekend. Ooh, and I'll grab an almond croissant, too.
10: Wait, what? That didn't actually happen, right?
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It's Baby Doll.

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The show I'm obsessed with right now is Adults on Hulu. Second season came out. I already binged this thing over the weekend. It's hilarious. You got to watch it if you've never seen it. Here's Miguel and Sure Thing. Call me like a brother.

0: 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I'm Mike Kleinian for Brady. 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
5: Next. Hey, Alfie. What can I get for you?
6: Hey, Nora. Just a nice latte, please. How was your weekend?
5: 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Mainly working here. You?
6: 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Well, I was battling gods in the afterlife realm, and after lunch, I fought mercenaries. Ooh, could I get oat milk with that latte, please?
5: Yeah, of course.
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Get ready to holler for Harry Styles tickets. 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

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All right, let's make a deal. 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

ironically online enough to really understand certain trends, but this one has me a little confused. I've been seeing people superimposing Ed Sheeran in their photos and being like, thanks Ed Sheeran for showing up. And I'm like, this one I just don't get. If somebody could please explain it to me, leave me a talk back. Here's Ed Sheeran with Martin Garrix. It's called Repeat It on KC 101. Stay.

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0: Hey, Alfie. 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
1: 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Ooh, and an almond croissant, too, please.
0: Wait, what? 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

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Again, the keyword is late for your Harry Styles tickets.

Billboard magazine officially put out their top songs of summer, and I only have one note. First of all, in at number 10, Dracula by Tame Impala. No question there. Olivia Dean's Man I Need. Taylor Swift's I Knew It, I Knew You. And Ella Langley's Choosing Texas, number one on this list. Yeah, no notes, except there's no Zara Larsson, Midnight Sun, in the top 10. That feels criminal. It's KC 101.

Olivia Rodrigo says she would want Monica Barbaro to play her in a movie. And looking at these two, truthfully, they could be sisters. Like, I do see.

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1: 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They say

Sam and Joe hanging with you on KC101. So far, nobody has claimed this song to be the song of summer, which I find ridiculous. It should at least make the top 10 list. I mean, this song was massive this summer.